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8: From the GBC newsroom at 7. The Chief Minister says a major economic shock is around the corner due to the war in the Middle East. At a GGCA event, Fabian Picardo said the community and the public sector must be ready to protect the most vulnerable, those on benefits and those on the lowest pay. A Supreme Court trial has been adjourned after the entire jury was discharged over a potential conflict involving one of the jurors. Helder Mendes da Silva was facing one charge of bribery connected to works on the new comprehensive schools. And the Sunborn Group is considering replacing its floating hotel in Gibraltar, according to a recently published business strategy. The plans suggest Ocean Village could receive a newer, possibly smaller vessel. Your weather, bright and sunny today with highs of 22. That's the latest. I'm Robin Shepherd-Capurro.

0: It's Whitney Houston, it's I'm Your Baby tonight, Radio Gibraltar, Tuesday morning, 11 minutes past 7. It's the 5th of May. I hope you're having a brilliant start to your morning. How are you doing this morning, Robin?
1: I'm very well, thanks. How are you?
0: Good, yeah, not too bad. Thank you very much. Just taking a look
1: at... Got a fresh cut.
0: Me?
1: Yeah.
0: Well, a week ago. Well, to be fair, you weren't here last week, so you might not have noticed. But yeah, thank you. Thank you for noticing.
1: Looking slick.
0: Thank you. Just taking a quick, very, very quick recap on yesterday's poll, that we put on our Instagram. Are you a Star Wars fan? It was May the 4th. May the 4th be with you and all that. It was so close in the end. It was so tight. Yes, 53%. No,
1: really?
0: 47%.
1: Interesting.
0: So,
1: I really did not expect it to be that close.
0: Yeah. So I guess what we were speculating in the whole, I don't know, you kind of fall in either side of the camp, you know, like either you're really into it or you're not really into it.
1: Yeah.
0: You don't really give it much of a chance. It seems to split the room quite evenly, doesn't it?
1: Anyway, well, we were speaking to Radio Gibraltar's Kathy Sanchez yesterday, and
0: yeah,
1: she was saying she is kind of just in the middle with,
0: yes,
1: Star Wars, isn't she?
0: Yeah, she's
1: the outlier.
0: Yeah, exactly. She's seen like the main films and stuff, but maybe hasn't delved much deeper, I suppose. No, she was getting up. Today's a big one, actually. It's International Midwives Day, and it's relatively recent fathers, I think it's fair to say. I think we can both just say how much they deserve their own day, don't they? What an incredible, incredible job they do. Midwives, of course, focusing on the ones here in the GHA. A big shout out to the midwife department there. They are all brilliant. So they make you feel at ease in what is, well, really one of the most stressful situations of your life, you know?
1: Yeah. I think that they're fans of Radio Gibraltar, so they might well be listening as we speak.
0: Potentially.
1: Hats off to you guys,
0: yep,
1: and a very good morning. They do a great job, and in an environment that is certainly for first time parents can be so stressful and unnatural, they really do an amazing job of just calming things. I mean, you know, you could say, well, that's their job, but they do an amazing,
0: they really do
1: an amazing job, yep, of it. Really,
0: yeah. See, you've got two experiences. I've got, well, to be fair, your first one, you weren't in the room because of COVID, no?
1: Second one, I wasn't in the room.
0: Second,
1: because of COVID. First two, really.
0: Yeah.
1: I was not there for both of them.
0: Really?
1: Sadly, yeah.
0: Mm.
1: So maybe one day.
0: Yeah. Great episode, by the way, on Lucinda's podcast. Local midwife Denise Camigeli. That was back in season one. It feels like ages ago now. Season one, episode 13. You can listen to that back on our website or on any podcast streaming platform for that, Born on the Rock, Gibraltar Birth Stories is the name of the podcast. Like I say, it feels like so long ago because there's been 40 episodes since. It's episode 53, season 4 has just gone underway. You may have heard Lucinda or seen Lucinda on Gibraltar Today last week. And of course, apart from that episode with Denise Camigeli, there are a multitude of episodes where pretty much everyone, where midwives get mentioned, not throughout the course. So would definitely recommend that. Should we take a call? Someone's calling. Maybe they want to give a mention. Good morning.
2: Hi, good morning. It's Claire.
0: Claire, good morning. You're live, by the way.
2: Okay. I want to give a mention to all women, wives, especially Neve, because that's my nephew's girlfriend, Neve. She's lovely.
0: Brilliant.
2: They're all lovely, but she's lovely. She's a good midwife.
1: Neve's the best.
0: Thank you,
2: Julian,
0: Claire.
2: Julian, listening, happy birthday for Thursday. That's my nephew. Okay, then.
0: Lovely. Great to hear from you this morning,
1: thanks,
0: Claire.
1: Thanks, Claire.
2: Thanks. Bye.
0: Nice shout out from Claire to all the midwives this morning, especially Neve.
1: Especially Neve.
0: It's 7:15. Hear the clock ticking on the wall.

0: Alex Warren, Eternity Radio Gibraltar, 18 minutes past 7, Tuesday morning. A big happy birthday if you're celebrating today. Born on the same day as this man right here.
1: It's a lot bigger than I was expecting. Just flying in, I don't know whether it's because it's on a sea level piece of land and then it just shoots straight up, but definitely was rather intimidating.
2: That was nearly, but not quite, Simon Cowell.
0: It did sound a bit like Simon Cowell, didn't it? Sorry, the audio isn't that great. The low background noise. Basically, it was an interview that happened over 10 years ago. Talking, the man in question talking during his last trip to Gibraltar. I mean, his only trip to Gibraltar, I presume. Talking about landing on the rock back in 2014.
2: Mark Hamill?
0: Not Mark Hamill, no. That was a bit

0: Taking part, as we mentioned there, the Gibraltar Rock Run, raising awareness and funds from the Royal Marine Charitable Trust Fund. Starting at Casemates, I think it was, and running up the rock, a real grueling one, as you can imagine. Want to guess how old Henry Cavill is today?
1: Oh, let's go 50.
0: 43, in fact, Henry Cavill, younger than he thought. I mean, could still potentially be the only person in history to be both Superman and James Bond. Always, always been one of the names in the mix.
1: He's on the cards, isn't he?
0: Yeah.
1: But is he? Yeah.
0: And he's still a good age for it, to be fair, 43. He was actually almost, I don't know if you were aware of this, but he was almost already Bond in 2005, while they were thinking about who's going to be the next Bond after Pierce Brosnan. He was a final choice.
1: Goodness me, but how old would he have been there? He would have been like early 20s.
0: Yeah, yeah, exactly. He would have been like 22, 23.
1: No, you can't have a...
0: Yeah, yeah, yeah.
1: Some baby.
0: They were potentially thinking about a young, fresh James Bond. The producers and director Martin Campbell were torn between him and Daniel Craig. Reportedly, Campbell supported Cavill, but producers, the Broccolis, I presume, preferred an older Bond. And your concerns that you just mentioned there, perhaps, would have been their concerns as well. And Craig ultimately landed the role.
1: You can't have a 23-year-old James Bond.
0: Well, it depends how. I know what you're saying. I do know what you're saying, but it depends how well you can pull it off. No, I suppose from an actor's perspective, and how mature you look at 23 and that kind of stuff. No?
1: It'll be a credibility issue. As soon as he jumps in his car and speeds off, I'm like, has this guy even got a license yet? Those kind of things.
0: Fair enough. Although you probably got your license about 5 years before you were 23.
1: I wish.
0: Let us know if you're a Henry Cavill fan. Would you have him as your next Bond? Or has the time been and gone? 21 minutes past 7. Right now, here's Estelle with American Boy.

0: Estelle, American Boy, Radio Gibraltar, 24 minutes past 7. We were just talking Superman's birthday, Henry Cavill, who's at 43 today. A very good morning to Denise, who's just given us a call, who wanting to wish another Superman, her very own Superman, her husband Albert, a very happy 59th birthday today. So
1: happy birthday, Albert.
0: Yeah, hope you have an incredible day. And yeah, enjoy for a lovely message from your wife, Denise, this morning on your 59th birthday. Have a great one. It's at 25 past 7 this Tuesday morning. In sports, quickly, where do we start? Starting the World Snooker Championships, because for the first time in 15 years, it came down to a final frame decider. 18-17, the 22-year-old Chinese sensation Wu Yize coming out on top of the epic final against Sean Murphy. Yeah, gutting that one of them had to lose, but yeah. I mean, nerves of steel from a 22-year-old to finish off that clearance in the end, when everything inside you must have been so nerve-wracking in a sport like snooker, where accuracy is so key and you need to keep your.
1: And you were saying yesterday, I've not seen much of this new kid on the block, but you're saying you've never seen anything like it.
0: Where?
1: In terms of like the shot making and stuff, it's just incredible.
0: Yeah.
1: And there was quite a funny moment as well. He seems like he's got a good sense of humor. He said that he mistook the crowd noise.
0: Yes.
1: He thought that they were booing him, but actually no, they were cheering him on.
0: Yeah, because they were saying woo, and he thought they were saying boo. Yeah. Which was quite funny, wasn't it? By the way, in Scotland, I mean, this has to be one of the most intense,
1: go
0: one of the
1: on
0: most
1: hearts.
0: Exciting title races in the whole of Europe. And Hearts coming out on top at home to Rangers yesterday. It was a huge result, putting them back on top of Celtic by 3 points. That probably puts Rangers out of the title race, really. So it looks between Hearts and Celtic.
1: Who still play each other?
0: I'm not sure. I know Rangers and Celtic play each other last game of the season. I think Hearts maybe will have to play Celtic, won't they? I'm not quite sure on that one. And how about in the Premier League? Speaking of title races, wow. 3-3, what a match last night. Everton against Manchester City, to be fair. I mean, Everton were 3-1 up with about 10 minutes to go or whatever. So City, look, they'll be pretty gutted that they only drew that game, obviously knowing that every win is absolutely vital at this stage. But
1: who knows? It could be a big point.
0: It could
1: point.
0: Be. That Doku goal in the 97th minute could be.
1: It could be a big point. And that's what Guardiola will be telling his players for sure, you know? Like, glass half full at this point.
0: Yeah. Arsenal have a big, big game this weekend, especially after the match tonight in the Champions League. Home to Atletico, of course, the second leg of the Champions League clash. And then this weekend away at West Ham, that's going to be massive.
1: I love this time of the season. There's just, you know, just on the slight moves and a point here and 2 points dropped there and everything. And all the little shifts and stuff. And then Champions League business end. Love it.
0: Yeah, definitely. So it'll be interesting to see what happens. I mean, the advantage certainly back in Arsenal's camp after last night's result.
1: Atletico
0: for sure.
1: Or Arsenal, who are you going? Place in the final.
0: I reckon Arsenal should have just about enough tonight. This is not going to be easy, I don't think, but I reckon they should have just about enough.

0: Yeah, some local music for you to enjoy. A bit of an older one there from Headwise. It's Pull Me Under, Radio Gibraltar on a Tuesday morning. Right now it's 7:30 and here's the latest.
1: The Chief Minister says a major economic shock is around the corner due to the war in the Middle East. At a GGCA event, Fabian Picardo said the community and the public sector must be ready to protect the most vulnerable, those on benefits and those on the lowest pay. Speaking to GBC, the Chief Minister did not rule out the possibility that the incoming economic shock could affect the timeframe regarding negotiations to restore real terms public sector pay. A Supreme Court trial has been adjourned after the entire jury was discharged over a potential conflict involving one of the jurors. Elder Mendes da Silva was facing one charge of bribery connected to works on the new comprehensive schools. A new trial date will be considered at the next case management hearing. And the Sunborn Group is considering replacing its floating hotel in Gibraltar, according to a recently published business strategy. Plans suggest Ocean Village could receive a newer, possibly smaller vessel.
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1: Looking good again, another bright and sunny day ahead. Sunshine perhaps slightly hazier than yesterday and a bit of a sea breeze in the air this afternoon too. Highs of 22, it's currently 15 degrees.
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0: Ellie Goulding, Love Me Like You Do, Radio Gibraltar. It's 21 minutes to 8. It's Tuesday morning. Right now we're talking the 300 Club for this morning's Fact of the Day. It's a very, very exclusive club, and you can only really ever gain entry if you've visited Antarctica before. Any idea? Any idea what we might be talking about, the 300 Club in Antarctica?
1: That you've camped a night there?
0: You got to do more than just that, but yeah, that's kind of like the start point, I guess. It's one in which, to become a member, you must have, again, in Antarctica, warmed yourself in a 200-degree sauna. We're talking Fahrenheit here, by the way. And then once you're feeling hot and sweaty, as you do in a sauna for 10 minutes or whatever, you run outside naked, wearing only boots, and you touch the ceremonial South Pole, where it's minus 100 degrees. That's why it's called the 300 Club, because you have a 300-degree change in temperature.
1: Whoa.
0: In such a short space of time. Again, just in Fahrenheit, just
1: to
0: clarify.
1: Is that safe?
0: No, it's not really. Not for the faint-hearted, and dangerous to subject your body to that huge temperature shift in
1: goodness
0: such a short
1: me
0: space of time, no? But people do it. It's happened. Like I say, a very exclusive club. We're talking, I think, just like a handful here. They estimate maybe like 8, 9, 10, 11, 12 max. After this, participants usually warm up in the sauna again, often with the aid of beverages, perhaps. And after joining the 300 Club, you are entitled to wear a commemorative patch, which is quite nice, isn't it? Saying you are a member of the 300 Club.
1: And what? And is it literally only 10 or 12 people that,
0: yeah,
1: have been able to join this club?
0: What I seem to gather from this, it seems to be like a bit of a tradition, like every year. Those who are staying in Antarctica for research purposes and that kind of thing kind of like get together and do this. It's not so much like a touristy thing. Like a tourist wouldn't necessarily go there and say, hey, yeah, I'm going to join the 300 Club. Seems to be more like researchers and
1: right,
0: people in science and stuff. And again, just a handful of them. Most of them say no, there's absolutely no chance of doing this. But some decide to give it a go.
1: Take the plunge.
0: Yeah, exactly. Would you ever consider doing this? Let me know. I mean, the closest I think that's any... I don't know.
1: In the Guadi, on a really hot day in the Guadi, jumping into that pretty ice cold sea, I'd say that would constitute joining the 30 Club.
0: The 50 Club, yeah, exactly. Potentially. I was thinking more if you're in a spa area and you go from the sauna straight to the cold plunge. That's a big temperature shift.
1: Yeah.
0: That is a big temperature.
1: Yeah.
0: Not quite as minus 100 degrees Fahrenheit, I think, but
1: big switch.
0: Yeah, it is a big switch. Do let us know if you've done that before. Do let us know if, I don't know, not trying to say that anyone tuned in is a member of the 300 Club, because it's quite an exclusive membership, as we've just been discussing there. But let us know if you've been to Antarctica before, the South Pole. Let us know what some of your lasting memories of there were. The penguins, perhaps. It's at 18 minutes to 8. Right now, Edwin Collins with A Girl Like You.

0: Edwin Collins, A Girl Like You, Radio Gibraltar, 7:45. Good morning, Jenny. Been in touch. She says she'd rather... Well, no, good morning. Sorry, Karen, who's been in touch. She says, I would rather join the 10-bin bowling 300 club. The highest score, 12 strikes, I believe. Only one person living in Gib has done it, Dion Webber. She's getting in touch this morning. Yeah, recall when was it? Yeah, Dion did it a few years ago, didn't he? I think this was obviously Dion doing it in competition. I guess other players have probably done it maybe during practice rounds and
1: goodness
0: that kind of
1: me,
0: stuff.
1: And he's the only person to have done it.
0: Yeah, I'm not quite sure. I mean, Karen knows her stuff, so I'll take her word for it.
1: I hope they had a patch for him.
0: Yeah. At least a commemorative patch.
1: Just some
0: not
1: sort
0: like
1: of patch.
0: The 300 club in Antarctica. So
1: or
0: thank
1: tattooed
0: you.
1: 300 on his forehead.
0: That would be going a bit far. Karen, thanks for getting in touch. What's the closest you've ever got to that score, that elusive score of 300, Karen? I know she's a keen bowler. Be interesting to hear from her this morning. Good morning to Vanessa, getting in touch as well. We were talking Henry Cavill a short while ago. It's his birthday today, 43rd birthday today. We're saying maybe the potential of him being the next Bond. And we were talking, of course, the time he came to Gib, which was 12 years ago now. And she says, met Henry at the convent. Oh, he was a Bond, let me tell you. That aristocratic personality and his looks were surreal, like a waxwork, almost unbelievable. And says he was insanely nice, took a photo with him, and it was a lovely dinner in the convent. And she has strong recollections and very warm recollections of that evening with Henry Cavill in the convent. So good stuff.
1: He is kind of dreamy, isn't he?
0: Yeah. It's 13 minutes to 8 right now. Here's Starley with Call On Me.

0: Starly Call on Me, Radio Gibraltar. It's 10 to 8, Tuesday morning. Have you seen any of the Hellraiser films by any chance?
1: No.
0: There's 11 of them, which I was unaware of. I knew there'd been quite a few, but didn't know as many as 11. I haven't seen any of them myself. But actor Adam Scott, you may know, familiar, perhaps if you've seen Severance. He's the main guy in that, the last couple of seasons. Season 3 out at the end of this year, potentially, they say. But anyway, he was on Seth Meyers, The Late Show with Seth Meyers recently. And he was talking about how he was in Hellraiser 4. This was like kind of before, young, up and coming out, so looking for parts. And his character had been killed off in Hellraiser 4. Now, Hellraiser 6 comes along, and his agent sends him like an application form to get an audition, but he's like, I've already been killed off in Hellraiser 4. This is how he said it.
2: Hellraiser 6 rolls around, and my agent sends an audition for Hellraiser 6.
1: Yeah.
2: And I'm like, now, wait a second. I was in Hellraiser 4.
1: Yeah.
2: So, but I need a job. And I go to the audition just thinking maybe they won't notice that I was in Hellraiser 4. And I remember being in the waiting room, kind of looking around, and seeing a producer from Hellraiser 4 in the office and just like holding my papers up. Just like, okay, if he doesn't see me,
1: yeah,
2: and they think I do a good job, maybe I'll get in Hellraiser 6 as well.
1: But it didn't come to pass.
2: No,
0: didn't get a part in Hellraiser 6, but it shows there's been so many films down the years in that franchise that he was hoping that the producers would forget that he'd already been in the film and been killed off, his character had been killed off. Just give him another role.
1: Slightly different haircut.
0: Exactly, yeah.
1: Off you go.
0: In Hellraiser 6, why not? It's 8 minutes to 8. Have you ever gone back to an old job, perhaps? Different circumstances, I imagine.

0: Harry Styles, American Girls. It's 6 minutes to eight.
1: So having a look at today's Gibraltar Chronicle, and it's a pretty spectacular image that dominates the front page. A yellow-legged gull is pictured attacking a migrating griffin vulture over Gibraltar yesterday. Some of those images went sort of semi-viral, didn't they? We got a good look at some of them. And it's just such a mismatch. And to think that it's the seagull, half the size of this vulture, that is sort of attacking it.
2: I know. And it's, funny enough, we were talking about birds yesterday, weren't we, for the brain teaser. It was World Bird Day, so it looks like they may have been listening.
1: Yeah, yeah. It's World Bird Migration Day as well this coming weekend.
2: Yeah.
1: So the birds are certainly listening, yeah. Elsewhere, Sanchez to visit La Línea on Saturday for electoral rally. This is slightly ominous. Strait of Gibraltar cited as US warns over threat to global shipping routes. Sunborn International signals plan to replace Gibraltar hotel ship. Now, this is under the current program. The current London Yacht Hotel is scheduled to be relocated to Sevilla, while the existing Gibraltar Yacht Hotel is intended to be redeployed to a new international location and replaced at its current berth by a new build, slightly smaller vessel. And there's also a story on the first speakers having been announced for the Jabunco Gibraltar Literary Festival later this year.
2: Right now, here's this morning's Pulse Reflection with Deepa Aidasani.
3: Hari Om, good morning. Swami Sachidananda said, just be. The flower does not know it is giving fragrance. It does not think, here's a nice person, let me offer a sweeter scent. It simply is. A candle does not know it is giving light. It does not say, look at me, I am melting away so that you can read or write. It simply shines. That is what a karma yogi is. By their very presence, people feel warmth, clarity, and peace, just as they would from light or fragrance. Nothing is forced, nothing is claimed. So just be. There is so much to learn by observing nature, which gives endlessly and selflessly. It is only the human mind that creates the sense of I, the illusion that I am the doer, I am the giver, and with it, the need to be seen and recognized. We come empty-handed and we leave empty-handed. In between, we merely use what has been temporarily entrusted to us. Even this body is borrowed from the earth. In time, it returns to its source. It is said that we are instruments of the divine. Our task is simply to keep ourselves clear and well-tuned so that when the moment comes, the divine can express itself through us. A true karma yogi, having dissolved the ego, allows this flow without resistance. And when there is nothing to be done, they remain just as content, simply being. Om Shanti.
2: 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It's 2 minutes to eight.
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1: From the GBC Newsroom at 8. At a GGCA event to mark May Day and Workers' Memorial Day, the Chief Minister has warned that the current war in the Middle East will cause an economic shock not felt since the 1970s. He said the community and the public sector must be ready to protect the most vulnerable, those on benefits and those on the lowest pay. A Supreme Court trial has been adjourned after the entire jury was discharged over a potential conflict involving one of the jurors. Elder Mendes da Silva was facing one charge of bribery connected to works on the new comprehensive schools. And the Sunborn Hotel might be replaced by a smaller vessel. The Sunborn International Group says it is negotiating for a new floating hotel with 140 to 160 rooms to be built in Gibraltar. Your weather, bright and sunny today with highs of 22. That's the latest. I'm Robin Shepherd-Capurro.
8: BBC News with Emily Thomas. The Iranian Foreign Minister Abbas Araghchi says events in the Strait of Hormuz show there's no military solution to what he called a political crisis, as fears mount of a full-scale return to hostilities with the US. President Trump has called the American effort to help commercial ships pass through the waterway Project Freedom, but Mr. Araghchi said it was actually Project Deadlock. Here's our North America correspondent David Willis.
9: The US says two of its guided missile destroyers have already made it through, along with two US-flagged merchant vessels. Iran has already reacted angrily, deploying cruise missiles and drones in an attempt to thwart the mission. Its foreign minister, Abbas Araghchi, said the US should be wary of being dragged back into a quagmire. Hundreds of other vessels remain stranded in the region, and Project Freedom carries with it the very real threat of a return to war.
8: The number of those killed in a massive blast at a Chinese fireworks factory on Monday has risen to 26. Dozens more are injured. Hundreds of rescue workers have been combing through the rubble of several buildings flattened by the explosion. Around 150 people remain stuck on board a Dutch cruise ship after an outbreak of the deadly hantavirus. Three passengers travelling on the ship have died. One was confirmed to have had the virus. Pumza Filani reports from Johannesburg.
10: Two crew members, one British, the other a Dutch national, on board the MV Honduras cruise ship, continue to present acute respiratory symptoms, one mild, the other severe. Both require urgent medical care, according to health officials monitoring the situation. The cruise firm have said there are plans to medically evacuate them, possibly to Europe, from Cape Verde. But when that will happen remains unclear. Ocean Expeditions has confirmed that no other passengers will be disembarking in the West African country.
8: Armenia is hosting senior European Union leaders today as it seeks closer ties with the bloc. The presidents of the European Commission and Council, Ursula von der Leyen and Antonio Costa, will meet the Armenian Prime Minister, Nikol Pashinyan. He's been seeking to diversify his country's traditional alliance with Russia. Rehan Dimitri in Yerevan explains why Armenia hosting the summit is so significant.
11: The entire political community of the European Union and beyond the European Union, they have started this week here in Armenia. And until recently, it would have been unimaginable. 8 years ago, nobody would have come to Armenia because this country has been firmly under Moscow's grip. But in recent years, Armenia, under the premiership of Nikol Pashinyan, has been moving steadily towards the European Union.
8: World News from the BBC.
2: Good morning and hope you're having a great start to your Tuesday. It's 4 minutes past eight. Stefan and Robin with you on the Breakfast Show. Brain Teaser on the way. We'll be chatting to David Ravagliate from Gibsams as well on what is, Mental Health Awareness Month this month. Right now, here's Olivia Rodrigo.

0: Yeah, that one's doing really well in the charts. Olivia Rodrigo, her latest one. It's Radio Gibraltar, 8 minutes past 8, Tuesday morning. It's the 5th of May, International Midwives Day today. We were giving them all a huge shout out a little earlier. The midwife department in the GHA, absolutely brilliant. Good morning, Jenny, who's been in touch since, wanting to give them a big shout out herself, saying my midwives were simply amazing. And Bev, who's been a midwife before, talking about some of her experiences, saying she used to be a midwife and a teacher, a wonderful and privileged career. The majority very special times and very unique to that family, which is, I guess, an important one to note as well. Not midwives delivering babies every day, every passing week, but every single baby that's delivered is so unique to that particular moment.
1: So it must be such a fulfilling. I was going to say job, but kind of like more of a vocation, no? That sort of line of work.
0: You got to love what you do there.
1: Yeah.
0: And they
1: shout
0: all do.
1: Shout out Lourdes and Alex, two of the three or four that we had. So,
0: big shout out to them. And certainly another reminder, just in case if you haven't tuned in before or listened to any of the episodes, Lucinda's podcast, Born on the Rock, Gibraltar Birth Stories, which is now 53 episodes in, by the way. It's just started the fourth season last week. Midwife Denise Gamigeri was on that on season 1, episode 13, which seems like a long time ago now. But every single individual story, as you can imagine, so many of our brilliant midwives here in Gib are mentioned. Because, of course, naturally they would be in a birth story, no? So, in those multitude of different episodes, they all get mentioned in many different ways. So I would certainly recommend it. It's a great podcast. If you haven't listened to that yet, you can do so on our website or on all podcast streaming platforms. It's at 10 past 8 right now. Taylor Swift with I Can Do It With a Broken Heart.

0: Taylor Swift and I Can Do It With a Broken Heart. It's 13 minutes past eight.
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2: Just a reminder about a couple of temporary traffic light systems up in place. One on Europa Road just outside the old casino. And another on along the east side, Catlin Bay, sort of both worlds area too. Down at the airport, three flights due in today. The first of those, the EasyJet from Gatwick. Quiet one down at port, no cruise liners in. And down at the border, if you're crossing into Spain, an excellent time to be doing so. No queue at present.
0: Right now, yes, May is Mental Health Awareness Month. We're speaking to Gypsum's David Rivagliate, who has embarked upon on the, well, the monthly edition of Insight magazine, an article every month on happiness, all about happiness. His first one was called Happiness Plus, and delighted to say we've got David on the line. Good morning.
2: Morning, Dave.
3: Hey, morning. Montamo.
0: Very well. How are you?
3: Yeah, very good. Very good.
0: Good.
3: I was listening to your feature on Henry Cavill. He'd make a good Bond, but I've heard it might be Jacob Elordi.
0: Okay.
2: I would be behind Jacob Elordi before Henry Cavill.
0: Really?
2: Yeah. Yeah.
0: How old is Jacob Elordi?
2: Although, is Jacob Elordi a bit young, maybe? I'd guess he's, what, about 30-ish?
3: Maybe.
0: Which is okay, really. He's got... Yeah. Yeah. I guess Daniel Craig must have been early 30s when he got Bond. No, maybe in mid. Anyway, we digress.
3: Anyway.
0: We digress. We're talking about James Bond here. Happiness Plus. I mean, firstly, David, give us a little insight, excuse the pun, as to what you're doing for the Insight magazine. And talk to us a little bit about your first article, because I read it and I thought it was great.
3: Thank you. So, Jean, who runs Community Insight, and I, we see each other regularly, and we were talking about doing something together, and she invited me to do this monthly column. And usually I talk about business, whatever's going on in our community, which I love talking about. I could talk about that for days. But I wanted to take it a bit more kind of into a more personal kind of area. So, you know, I think the idea came from that on paper, I've got a good life, family, friends, work that I enjoy. All these things together feel like the right ingredients. But for many of us, I think sometimes you have this moment at 2 a.m. Where you are either feeling tailspinny or not so happy. So I thought, you know, rather than kind of ignore it, is use this column to explore what happiness means, how we can all become more happy, and also define what happiness is.
2: It's an interesting one, and again, having read the article, it, and I mean this in the best sense, it raises kind of more questions than answers, really, not like the science behind it kind of thing, and how you achieve happiness. Is it something that we should necessarily be chasing? Because it's kind of a tough finish line.
3: It really is, and actually, what you just said there, Robin, is true. I think I've opened a Pandora's box where the subject is so big. That's why I think it has to become a regular column. The Happiness Plus means that, you know, through it, I explore happiness plus food, happiness plus work, happiness plus money, you know, so all of these big key things. But what I did find, and what I did kind of look into the research around what the three ingredients or the three main things to happiness are, and the research says, and I don't know if this is something that listeners will agree to or whatever, but it's the first one would be to zoom out and think about your overall happiness. So that's like how satisfied you are with your life as it is. The second one is that how you feel day to day. So that's like your base mood, your stress levels. If what you're doing is like, if you're really enjoying your Tuesday morning, say. And the third is like a sense of purpose. So whether what you're doing at work or outside of work feels worthwhile. And that could be like volunteering, work, or other things. So these are three things that you could achieve. If you achieve all three, you should be happy. But sometimes they don't all line up.
0: We could be here all morning talking about happiness. No, it's so many facets to happiness, and every single individual case is different. And there's so many variables and so many things that go into it. But But yeah, I mean, it's a huge topic, which I guess you're undertaking a little bit there, David, with your monthly column. And look, any little bit that helps is fantastic. I think, and you're quite right, not to look at it in those three, talking about zooming out and your day-to-day stress levels. I think the third one in particular, for me anyway, I think that is huge. Purpose. Having a sense of purpose is absolutely massive to happiness.
2: Yeah.
3: You know, it really is. And I think it's about maybe you're getting it from your job, or things that you do outside. So in Jib, we're really, really lucky. There's lots of things that are happening in the community. The sense of connection is one of the things that the researchers say is key to how content you feel. And again, what we're not doing here is chasing joy or things that make you happy momentarily. What we're trying to get to, or what I'm trying to explore, is that kind of base level contentment, and see how the things we do or the things that we're in.

0: on Gibraltar. So the thing with the column and is that I'm talking to local experts and I'm basing them all here. This isn't just kind of like, this is what the research says and then I write about it. It's actually I'm speaking to experts within our community. So that's kind of what gives it a bit more of a relevance and actually I can relate to, and hopefully some of the readers and some of your listeners can relate to too.
1: I think as well an interesting point is the, I mean, call it luck, the luck of brain chemistry that you happen to be born with. No, brain chemistry is kind of like the basis for happiness or lack of, and the difference between you being happy and the person beside you not, might not be life decisions or might not be wealth or might not be everything. It might just be the brain chemistry that you happen to be born with. No, and so.
0: I agree. And I think, you know, things like mental health and depression, these things still happen. And what we're not saying is that you can find all your happiness from outside. But for example, you know, Galindita's around the corner. So my next column is around happiness and food. So happiness, like food, somewhere like Jib gives us so much joy. We love it. People are happy when they're eating, but actually it's not that easy. There's a lot of people that have complicated relationships with food. But also one of the things that surprised me, I've spoken to Karen, who's a nutritionist, Karen Jacobson, and she's got a lot of research around how the things you eat can actually start to help your mood. So it's using your gut to actually look at that chemical imbalance, not necessarily in your brain, but in your body, and how that can affect your outlook and your mood that day.
2: Well, we continue learning more. I mean, science continues evolving, and yeah, I'm not saying it's necessarily a new thing, but that link between gut and brain is very much kind of more pronounced than ever. No, I'd say.
0: See, but it's like then how okay? So that what can we practically take away and do and stuff like that? I guess what it's trying to do, and I agree again to Robin's point that it's such a huge complex. but I'm not regretting it at all. However. There is a lot to take from it, and it's about questioning things, and then hopefully people can either agree with or not, and take lessons away, and hopefully framing, I guess, the thing around happiness and mental health in a slightly more positive way, rather than kind of merely awareness or other more heavy ways, you know?
2: May is Mental Health Awareness Month, as we mentioned. David, give us a little indication how things are going for Jib Sams. I know you're always looking for volunteers. I mean, you do a great job. You really do.
0: Thank you. And you read my mind. I think it's Mental Health Month, and the week kicks off next week. The theme for this year is action, which actually really ties into happiness. In the column in a really nice way. What they want to try and do, and this at a global level, is move from awareness into action, which means fostering better work environments, moving away from just awareness and maybe into volunteering and getting out there in the community. So again, in Jib, there's always things going on. At Jib Sams, we have, and Jib Silver, actually, we have coffee mornings that we're always looking for people to come along to, because they can connect with other people within the community and also kind of help us with our volunteering on our help on our phone lines, and also with our events that we have coming up. So all of that is always very, very welcome, and it's just a reminder that Jib Sams and Jib Silver is there for connection and talking and someone to listen.
2: Brilliant. David, thank you so much for joining us this morning. And just a reminder, if anyone does want to reach out to Jib Sams, they can do so by calling what number?
0: It's 116-123 or jibsams.gi, and you can get all the information there as well.
2: Thanks, guys.
0: Thank you.
1: Nice one, Dave.
0: Hey, guys. Have a great Tuesday.
2: You too. And we look forward to reading your next article in Insight Magazine.
0: Happiness and food, coming up.
2: David Ravagliata joining us on The Breakfast Show this a Tuesday morning. Certainly would recommend reading that article, yeah.
1: What food makes you happiest?
2: What food makes me happiest?
1: Bowl of tortellini.
2: You know me so well, don't you?

0: I was literally about to say that. I had one last night. Oh,
1: it was pretty
2: that
1: good.
2: Would explain the smile.
0: Good morning to Miriam, who's been in touch. She says, good morning, guys. A big shout out to all midwives. They do truly great work in such a special and difficult moment for mums and dads. I have to mention my special ladies back in the 90s. Flor de Lis and the late Gladys. They were both amazing and never forgotten to a lot of families. Thank you very much. A lovely message coming through from Miriam this morning, as we were discussing just a short while ago. It's International Midwives Day. It's 25 minutes past 8, Tuesday morning right now, for this morning's brain teaser. Today, the 5th of May, Cinco de Mayo. Happy Cinco de Mayo to our...
2: Cinco de Mayo.
0: Cinco de Mayo to our Mexican listener. I hear we're big in Guadalajara in particular. that's what I hear anyway.
2: There must be a small Mexican community on the rock.
0: Yeah, there is definitely.
2: No?
0: There is, yeah. I don't know if they're tuned in or not, but if they are, happy Cinco de Mayo. I mean, I do have to say, it's not as big as Mexico's Independence Day, which is in September.
2: That's kind of like their biggest one.
0: Yeah, that's a much bigger celebration throughout the country. Yeah. But I think we're still wrong with this, and talk about Mexico's greatest exports a little bit, now that maybe we have a chance to do so as a result. So for this morning's brain teaser, we're looking at the greatest things Mexico have given the world. A survey of 125,000 people online voting. What's the best thing out of Mexico? It would be great to hear from you this morning and hear your thoughts.
2: Tacos must be up there.
0: Yeah, I mean, Mexican food in general.
2: Are we just going Mexican food? Kind of
0: being a bit more specific, I suppose, because tacos is in second spot. So there you go. You've nearly got number one. 266-200, studio@radiogibraltar.gi to get involved.
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2: It's 8:30. I'm Robin Shepherd-Caburro. The Chief Minister says an economic shock is around the corner of the sort the world has not seen for decades due to the war in the Middle East. Fabian Picardo was speaking at a GGCA event honouring workers' Memorial Day and May Day. Mr. Picardo said there will be economic benefits from the treaty, but that global turmoil was set to have an impact on areas such as tourism. He said the community and the public sector must be ready to protect the most vulnerable, those on benefits and those on the lowest pay. Last year, a framework was agreed between the unions and the government towards negotiations for a multi-year pay settlement that would restore real terms public sector pay. Speaking to GBC, the Chief Minister did not rule out the possibility that the timeframe for this could be affected.
10: I don't want it to affect the timeframe for that. I want there to be no economic shock. But what you cannot do, if you're dealing with a current economic shock, as we may be within the next 8 to 12 weeks, is in that same period address the effects of an economic shock that you have slowly been trying to address. You need to deal with the current economic shock, and then what happens is that the economic shock effect is cumulative, and you need to try and recover from that in slow order after you've dealt with the current shock.
2: A Supreme Court trial has been adjourned after the entire jury was discharged over a potential conflict involving one of the jurors. Melanie Cipollina Gigliano has the details.
11: Helder Mendes da Silva was facing one charge of bribery relating to an alleged €20,000 cash bribe connected to works on the new comprehensive schools. After the jury was selected, they were given a short adjournment to make arrangements with work or family. It was at that stage the juror was made aware of an indirect link to the man alleged to have been offered a bribe. The case is now expected to return to the next case management hearing, where directions will be given and a new trial date considered. The issue raised questions about how jury trials are managed in Gibraltar when a juror has to be discharged, and whether measures such as reserve jurors or larger jury pools could help avoid trials having to restart. Questions have been put to the government and the court service.
2: The Sunborn Group is considering replacing its floating hotel in Gibraltar, according to a recently published business strategy. The plans suggest Ocean Village could receive a newer, possibly smaller vessel with the Sunborn International Group, saying it is negotiating for a new floating hotel with 140 to 160 rooms to be built in Gibraltar. The current ship has nearly 190 rooms. The group's London Yacht Hotel is also expected to be replaced with the current vessel moved to Seville. Katie Docker reports.
12: The Sunborn Group's business strategy document says the current Ocean Village Yacht Hotel will remain in Gibraltar for now, but could be moved to a new international location in the future. The lease agreement for the Gibraltar berth runs until August 2028, but the company intends to maintain a presence on the Rock beyond that date. Alongside these strategic changes, Sunborn Gibraltar is restructuring its financing. Its existing bond is being refinanced with lower-cost bank debt, aiming to reduce borrowing costs and improve financial flexibility. The Sunborn Group reported a weaker start to the year in Gibraltar. Net sales for the first quarter fell 9% to £2.1 million compared with the same period in 2025. The downturn was primarily due to cancellations in March, which the company attributes to geopolitical tensions. The figures were also impacted by what it described as an exceptionally strong comparative period last year.
2: And GBC has reached out to Sunborn Gibraltar for comment. The GSD has accused the government of mismanagement over the sale and leaseback of the warehouse building at 80A Queensway, which it says does not represent value for money for taxpayers. With the details, this is Jonathan Sacramento.
13: The opposition says the government began paying rent of close to £90,000 a month before the building was ready for occupation, and that delays caused by the absence of basic requirements such as air conditioning and parking revealed poor planning from the outset. The GSD calculates that the cost to the taxpayer for an empty or partially occupied building will reach around £2.3 million, nearly 4 years into a 21-year lease that began in September 2023. Shadow Minister Damon Bosino called on the government to disclose the full cost of converting the warehouse into fit-for-purpose offices.
2: A new television series focusing on mindfulness and well-being starts tonight on GBC Television. Activate with Amber is hosted by nutritionist and holistic practitioner Amber Bishop-Garcia. And on Gibraltar Today, Amber looked ahead to the first episode featuring Monique Grambo from MBS Wellness Centre.
14: We really wanted to talk about physical symptoms. I think in my personal experience and in her story as well, we have experienced a lot of physical health challenges, and we had to really learn how to navigate that through what we ate, through the way that we thought, the way that we addressed ourselves. And so this conversation is helping anyone who's navigating physical symptoms and how can we can actually come back into the body and learn how to manage and think about pain differently.
2: And Activate with Amber starts tonight at 8 o'clock. And a debut exhibition at the John McIntosh Hall saw Natasha Cottrell explore the role art plays in a life that has been heavily impacted by her struggles with mental health. From processing her darkest moments to capturing her connections with nature, Natasha hopes to normalize mental health issues and help reduce the stigma that still surrounds the topic.
15: It's definitely an experience first, whether that's mania, depression, psychosis, any of the symptoms that I experience. And then once I've had time to process it, I really love to put that into my art and focus that energy. I think it provides me with a bit of a mental escape in moments that feel very overwhelming. And I experience something, I normally wait about a week or so, and then I put that into my art and it really, really helps me. It's been a very difficult process actually, but it's shown me that I can do more than I think I can. And it's actually given me a lot of confidence. Just even before the exhibition, just to see all my work up like this just reminds me of how far I've come. I think if you had said to me 3 years ago that I would be here doing this, I wouldn't have believed you. I wouldn't have believed that I would be well enough. And I think when you live with chronic mental health conditions, you really focus on surviving and just getting through the day. And I think sometimes you forget to stop and process actually how far you've come. So I think this is a good reminder of all my progress.
2: And Shadows in Bloom will be up at the John McIntosh Hall until the 15th. And that's the latest. 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
3: Radio Gibraltar weather with Isolas, committed to your success.
2: Looking good again today. Another bright and sunny day ahead. Slightly hazier than yesterday. Bit of a sea breeze in the air too. Highs of 22, currently 16 degrees.
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0: It's Bella Kay. I love it, I love it, I love it. It's Radio Gibraltar, Tuesday morning, 17 minutes to 9. We're discussing some of the best things Mexico have given the world for this morning's brain teaser. We've got quite a few ones to get through. Leslie going straight for tequila. He says, andale, andale. Bev has gone for Speedy Gonzalez.
1: Tequila's got to be up there.
0: The cartoon character. Good morning, Katia, who's gone for a person. Frida Kahlo, of course, the fierce feminist painter. Frida Kahlo, undoubtedly one of Mexico's major contributions to 20th century art. Absolutely brilliant. Good morning to Maku, gonna go guacamole and tequila. Dennis has also gone for tequila in the Mayan ruins as well. Have you ever been to Mexico before?
1: I've never been to Mexico. I've never been west from Gibraltar.
0: No, I've never been to Mexico either. Anything that comes to mind for yourself? What might be
1: from Mexico?
0: List? Yeah.
1: Well, the food has got to be up there. Yeah. Obviously, tequila, Frida Kahlo. Yeah. Javi Hernandez, Chicharito. What else?
0: How about
1: avocados?
0: How about the mariachi music? Avocados were in fact in sixth, yeah. Mariachi music in fifth. Some of the things, reel off some of the ones that maybe you wouldn't have been too aware of, whether they came from Mexico or not. Color television. I mean, it happened neck and neck in various parts of the world, but Guillermo González Camarena, Mexican engineer, was awarded one of the most important relevant patents in 1942.
1: Is cray cray.
0: Yeah. For the invention of color television. What are some of the other ones we go through? Sombreros, good morning to Priscilla, who mentions the Mexican hat, sombreros, yes. Guillermo del Toro, the Mexican filmmaker, of course, yep. Good morning to Joshua, he mentions mariachi music as well, Corona. The Caesar salad, of course, yes, the Caesar salad. Yeah, the Caesar salad, created in Mexico by an Italian-Mexican chef in Tijuana. That was in
1: Tijuana
0: in 10th spot.
1: Tijuana
0: tacos you mentioned before. Tequila was up there, chilies, good morning Jenny, the tortilla as well, a lot of different food types up there. Number one though, how about this, from the ancient evidence uncovered so far, cocoa seeds were first turned into drinkable chocolate by people of the Moquia cultures who lived in modern day Mexico between 1900 and 650 BC.
1: So they're having chocolate milk all the way back then.
0: I mean, I don't know the absolute ins and outs of everything, but it seems to be in the Moquia cultures, again, modern, what we know now as modern day Mexico, they were the first, according to ancient evidence uncovered, they were the first that turned cocoa seeds into drinkable chocolate.
1: Yeah.
0: So how about that? Maybe they got the ball rolling there.
1: Interesting.
0: Yeah. Patricia Gonzalez straight in there with cocoa. That was the one we're mentioning this morning. Good morning, Sally, also getting in touch. Poinsettias, the Christmas flowers from Mexico. Ponchos, good morning to Erica, who mentions ponchos as well. So lots of different suggestions coming through. Would you agree? Let us know. It's 13 minutes to 9 right now. Carlos Santana, of course, from Mexico, born and raised in Mexico. This is his collaboration with Michelle Branch. It's The Game of Love.

0: Yes, Santana alongside Michelle Branch. It's the Game of Love on Radio Gibraltar. It's Tuesday morning, 9 minutes to nine. So many things happening today. So many things being marked. We were saying a little earlier as well, and we were getting so many shout outs as well to you amazing midwives, International Midwives Day today. So keep them coming if you want to give any shout outs. We were saying just how incredible they all are and what an incredible job they all do. And everyone agreeing this morning, that's for sure. Also, certainly has to be mentioned today, the Feast of Our Lady of Europe. Today is the Feast of Our Lady of Europe every year on May the 5th. Gibraltar's patron saint, of course, honouring the Blessed Virgin Mary as a principal patroness of Gibraltar and a protector of Europe. And of course, the shrine, which is located at Europa Point, converted into a chapel in 1462. And that is, a great bit of history there, certainly. It's 8 minutes to nine this morning. What's the Chronicle saying?
1: Pretty spectacular image dominates the front page, and it's a busy time, as we know, for sort of bird migration. An image of a yellow-legged seagull attacking a migrating griffin vulture. Well worth seeing for yourself. Spain's Prime Minister Pedro Sanchez is to visit La Línea on Saturday for electoral rally. Strait of Gibraltar cited as US warns over threat to global shipping routes. And Sunborn International signals plan to replace the Gib Hotel ship with a slightly smaller ship.
0: In the UK press today, several of the papers focus on Sir Keir Starmer's future, with The Times suggesting disgruntled backbenchers are plotting a putsch inspired by the move against Tony Blair by then-Chancellor Gordon Brown in 2006. After this week's local elections, it reports MPs intend to send an open letter to Sir Keir asking that he set a timetable for his resignation. The I paper says that Sir Keir's political future is hanging in the balance as he faces a looming local election bloodbath. Those are the words being used on the front of the I. Starmer walks EU tightrope. That's the Metro's headline, which reports Sir Keir has risked a Brexit backlash in local elections over claims he is to pay £1 billion a year for closer trading links with the European Union. Cabinet ministers have warned mutinous Labour MPs that any attempt to oust Sir Keir would unleash chaos for the party that would be difficult to overcome. There's more on that in The Guardian. Lots of stories there. A photograph of cargo ships feature on the front of The Independent, paired with the caption, "Tensions rise as Trump vows to free ships from the Strait of Hormuz." There's more on that there. Conservative leader Kemi Badenoch has spoken to the Daily Mail, telling the paper that the UK needs crackdowns on welfare, asylum and low-level crime. She told the paper that voters were crying out for consequences for those abusing the system, and she would bring toughness back to Britain. And on the front of the Daily Star, Bitemare is the headline there. Spider attacks in the UK have surged, according to reports on the Daily Star, which is not what you want to hear, is it? Spiders, especially the, well, the creepy crawlies. I won't go into it too much, but the image on the front of the Daily Star is doesn't make nice viewing if you're not a fan of spiders, that's for sure. That's all I'll say. It's 5 to 9. Big birthday shout out this morning.
1: Yeah, so my 6-year-old Emily has been counting down the days. Daddy, 4 days to go, eh? Daddy, 3 days to go, eh? Daddy, 2 days to go, eh? Daddy, 1 day to go. And finally, the day has arrived. Her bestie, Megan, celebrates her 6th birthday today. Happy birthday, Megan. Enjoy yourself. Enjoy the presents. Enjoy your party. This one's for you.

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7: From the GBC newsroom at 9. The Chief Minister says a major economic shock is around the corner due to the war in the Middle East. At a GGCA event, Fabian Picardo said the community and the public sector must be ready to protect the most vulnerable, those on benefits and those on the lowest pay. A Supreme Court trial has been adjourned after the entire jury was discharged over a potential conflict involving one of the jurors. Helder Mendes da Silva was facing one charge of bribery connected to works on the new comprehensive schools. And the Sunborn Group is considering replacing its floating hotel in Gibraltar, according to a recently published business strategy. The plans suggest Ocean Village could receive a newer, possibly smaller vessel. Your weather, bright and sunny today with highs of 22. That's the latest. I'm Robin Shepherd-Capurro.
8: BBC News with Emily Thomas. The Iranian Foreign Minister Abbas Araghchi says events in the Strait of Hormuz show there's no military solution to what he called a political crisis, as fears mount of a full-scale return to hostilities with the US. President Trump has described the American effort to help commercial ships pass through the waterway as Project Freedom. Yolande Nell is in Jerusalem.
9: Project Freedom remains in place. We're not hearing at the moment about any more of these merchant vessels having passed through. And it says, too, that it defeated each and every threat that was posed to them using helicopter gunships. Now, the Iranians have disputed that version of events, and they continue to make clear that any U.S. effort to open up the Strait of Hormuz is, in their view, a violation of the ceasefire. All of this really just underlining the risks involved here and also the extent to which this critical waterway has become major leverage for Iran, and it's not ready to give that up.
8: The number of those killed in a massive blast at a Chinese fireworks factory on Monday has risen to 26. Dozens more are injured. Video of the blast shows a massive plume of smoke rising far into the sky, visible from far away. Drone footage captured buildings damaged across a large area, some still smouldering. Around 150 people remain stuck on board a Dutch cruise ship after an outbreak of the deadly hantavirus. It's currently moored off Cape Verde in West Africa, which has refused to let it dock. The BBC spoke with a passenger on board who wanted to remain anonymous. Their words have been voiced by a producer.
10: The latest word is that a plane is on its way, and once it gets here, three people will be evacuated from the ship and flown straight to Europe. Then the rest of us will almost certainly sail to the Canary Islands. The Cape Verde authorities clearly want nothing to do with this. This is what we're hearing from the captain and the staff.
8: Armenia is hosting senior EU leaders as it seeks closer ties with the bloc. The Armenian Prime Minister, Nikol Pashinyan, who will meet with the presidents of the European Commission and Council, says he's seeking to diversify his country's traditional alliance with Russia. Rehan Dimitri reports from Yerevan.
11: The EU will launch a new mission of experts to help Armenia counter Russian cyber attacks and information manipulation ahead of crucial parliamentary elections in June. The mission is modeled on an EU deployment to Moldova ahead of its elections last year, in which pro-European forces held on to power. Russia is watching with undisguised hostility. On Monday, one of the Kremlin's most prominent propagandists expressed outrage at Prime Minister Nikol Pashinyan's hosting President Zelensky, who was among the 40-plus leaders in Yerevan for a major European summit.
8: World News from the BBC.
7: Good morning. Hope you're having a great start to your Tuesday. 4 minutes past nine. Stefan and Robin with you on The Breakfast Show. We'll be discussing a little bit of internet nostalgia very soon. Music from Lola Young on the way as well. Right now, it's back to the top of the charts in the UK. Sam Fender and Olivia Dean.

0: Lola Young, it's Messy Radio Gibraltar on a Tuesday morning, 11 minutes past 9. Talking a bit of internet nostalgia right now, because Ask.com has officially shut down after 30 years online. Now, you may remember their original name, Ask Jeeves.
1: Ask Jeeves, yes. I never did Ask Jeeves.
0: No, wait, you never used Ask Jeeves. It was one of the most popular ones.
1: Was Ask Jeeves like the original kind of like search engine?
0: Well, it wasn't the original one, but it was there, one of the original ones with like Yahoo and some of the earlier ones. And I suppose...
1: Yahoo
0: was always more popular, I think, than Ask Jeeves. But Ask Jeeves did manage to get... It was kind of unique for its time because it allowed users to ask questions kind of in plain English. Like, for example, what is the capital of Australia? Rather than just searching by keywords. It was particularly popular among like kind of less tech-savvy users during the dot-com boom, as they call it. No, when the World Wide Web was kind of very much in its initiation, no, and all that. So Ask Jeeves used to get a lot of people. I mean, by October... Again, launched 1996. By October 1999, was handling over 2 million queries per day, which is quite a lot, especially for that time. And over time, decreasing in popularity. Google, obviously.
1: Yeah.
0: Being extremely popular, and
1: poor Jeeves was just
0: And now with AI kind of getting these days, Google in particular, if you write something on Google, you get like what do you call it? Like AI overview first and foremost, don't you? Which pretty much kind of gets things out then in basic terms.
1: Yeah, well, Google had to move once ChatGPT became a thing, and they were like, well, we gotta get on the AI train too.
0: But yeah, rebranded Ask.com in 2006. It never really regained its former dominance, again, shifting more to a Q&A format. And its closure now places it alongside other retired internet staples, remembered fondly by early web users. The likes of Skype, which we mentioned last year. I think it discontinued last year, didn't it, Skype? So those kind of sites, which were really popular and were really well used for a good period of time, just losing popularity as time goes on. Let us know if you remember using Ask Jeeves perhaps back in the day. And maybe the broader question, a bit of internet nostalgia, maybe the early days of the World Wide Web. What are the earliest websites you remember going on?
1: What's the earliest website you remember going on as a sort of a young teenager on the computer?
0: I was big into wrestling, so I guess maybe kind of like WWE and that kind of thing. I would always go on football, obviously. ManUnited.com was a popular one.
1: ManUnited.com.
0: Yeah, remember that.
1: Remember LimeWire?
0: LimeWire, yeah, the Napster, the early days of that, MIRC.
1: Do you remember, hold on, what was it called? Where you used to, like, burn music onto your CDs.
0: Yes.
1: Nero, was it Nero CD burner?
0: Yes, that rings a bell,
1: something like that.
0: So you download music through LimeWire or whatever.
1: And then just you'd like drag and drop
0: it, exactly.
1: which felt into the CD. Modern.
0: Yeah, exactly.
1: Just dragging and dropping like Limp Bizkit.
0: Exactly.
1: Onto your CD. Mm.
0: Was that legal, by the way? Maybe we shouldn't be divulging that we did that.
1: Apparently.
0: Yeah.
1: Apparently.
0: Well,
1: other people did it.
0: Used
1: to happen. No,
0: other people did it.
1: I just go and buy the CD from the shop.
0: Let us know what some of your early memories of using the internet are.

0: It's Be My Lover, Radio Gibraltar, 19 minutes past nine. We're talking about kind of the earlier days of the internet. Good morning to Duncan getting in touch. Recalling dial-up, of course, and your mother telling you to get off the internet because your granny couldn't call the landline. Corta rollo heavy, if it says. I'm sure many will have recollections of that, kind of like a constant battle, I suppose, with your parents, whoever else you lived with.
1: To use the internet
0: or the phone. No,
1: you piercing that sound.
0: Good morning to Dana getting in touch. I didn't know this. Apparently Yahoo, when it was founded, it was first called Jerry and David's Guide to the World Wide Web before they changed their name to Yahoo.
1: This doesn't quite roll off the tongue, that, does it?
0: And it became so, so popular as Yahoo. And loads of people used to have Yahoo email addresses, didn't they?
1: Yeah.
0: It was like a search engine that you
1: could... I think my first ever email address might have been whatever at yahoo.com.
0: Yeah. I haven't heard a Yahoo email address in ages.
1: Yeah.
0: Do you still have a Yahoo email address?
1: Yeah.
0: Is it still a thing?

0: Yeah.
1: Simpler times. I'm gonna stick my neck out and say better times, man. Simpler times for sure.
0: Yeah.
1: Maybe even better times.
0: Better times, yeah. I guess if, look, I suppose many of us look back at the past with rose-tinted glasses. No, I guess in many ways you're quite right, sir. You do look. You look.
1: There's just so much information out there always at our fingertips that I can't ever bear not to be consuming, and that's so annoying. If I'm brushing my teeth, I put on a little video.
0: Do you?
1: If I'm sitting down in the toilet, I put on a little video. If I'm cooking, I put on a little video. If I'm going to, always a little like, and I'm like, man, just.
0: All these little videos.
1: Relax your mind.
0: Yeah. Easier said than done. When you're brushing your teeth, really? A little video for brushing your teeth?
1: Sometimes, not as an absolute point of ritual, but yeah, sometimes. Yeah.
0: Does it make you brush your teeth for longer because you're more entertained and less bored as a result?
1: Hey, that's a personal question.

0: Stephen Sanchez with High on Radio Gibraltar. It's 23 minutes past nine. Good morning to Andrew, saying, yeah, definitely better. We were just discussing, well, we were discussing the 90s in particular.
1: As in back
0: because
1: then
0: we
1: better.
0: Yeah, exactly. Yeah, he's saying back then better. Although, good morning to Priscilla getting in touch, saying, yeah, essentially that every decade, every era has its quirks, and we always, it's just human nature to think things were better. And not, she's not saying they weren't necessarily better, but she's just bringing up that different side of the coin, I suppose, and offering that argument.
1: A big factor, whatever the era you grow up in, probably the biggest factor is the mere fact that you are a kid. And you mentioned the rose-tinted glasses before, and also, so life is kind of just naturally simple as a kid, as opposed to, you know, whatever the era throws up, kind of thing, of course.
0: What do you think? Let us know this morning. By the way, good morning to Heidi, who has been in touch. We were discussing a little earlier how today is International Midwives Day, giving them all a huge shout out in the GHA. They do a fantastic job. She wanted to give a shout out to her midwife friend, Najuska, the only person I know who can handle screaming people and still stay calm. Super.

0: hero midwife status, Heidi says this morning. So yes,
1: that is a good quality as a midwife.
0: Definitely. I imagine it would be a must to know. I can imagine some of the situations they must experience and they must go through.
1: Yeah, you'd be a poor midwife if you freaked out the first time you heard someone screaming. I can't take this.
0: Me neither. BTS on the way. It's 25 past 9.
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0: TLC on Radio Gibraltar. It's unpretty. It's 26 minutes to 10. Good morning to Sarah getting in touch. Thank you for this article, actually. This is a recent study. Now, we've been discussing a lot about happiness this morning. We had David Ravagliate on this morning from Gibsams. He's recently embarked upon monthly articles in the Insight magazine based on the topic of happiness. Also, we've been discussing a bit of internet nostalgia as well this morning, and a kind of different eras of your life and this kind of thing. And this study works well into that, because apparently they've worked out the percentage breakdown, essentially, of what people worry most about at every decade of their life. See if you would agree with this. So teens, when you're a teenager, the highest stress factor for you, 38%, is academic performance. Then second would be social acceptance. Third would be physical appearance. Would that kind of ring true from what you remember as a teenager? Social acceptance, 27%, physical appearance, 18%. Academic performance at that age, I guess.
1: I wish it had
0: been less, no?
1: I wish my primary concern had been academic performance.
0: Oh, really?
1: Rather than aesthetics, but it was it was the other way around. I must admit.
0: Yeah, okay. Then in your 20s, 20 to 29, career and job security, that was the top worry, 32%. Romantic relationships, 24%. Financial stability, 22%. You can see that as well, right? That age, you're kind of thinking,
1: especially towards the end of maybe like into your late 20s, then kind of... The pressures, I suppose they exist like around the world, but certainly in Gib, and I know because I have had friends in this sort of like scenario where like the pressures of everyone around you seems to be settling down with families and stuff, and maybe you're not there yet, you're not ready. That's kind of like a valid concern, I'd say.
0: No, fair enough. 30s to 39, that's when financial security tops it. Financial security and debt, 31%. Parenting and family up there as well. Career progression in third with 22%. Yeah. You'd agree with that, I suppose, yeah.
1: And then you hit 50 and you stop caring about everything. I can't wait for that.
0: Well, no, there's different things. Obviously, from your 40s, 40 to 49, again, financial security is top. Health comes into the top three for the first time, 24%. Children and family there. Then 50s to 59, that's when your health goes first, 35%. Retirement and your savings are a big worry, and it's something that takes up a lot of your concerns. 30%, children and family still there, and 18%. I think the thing about children and family is that you never stop worrying about your kids, you know, really, no matter what age you are. 60 to 69, that's when health is there as well. 70s and beyond, health and mobility again, unsurprisingly, at the top with 42%. So it shows how the different eras of your life, and I think this would probably resonate.
1: I mean, the way
0: with
1: it's framed, it's... just sounds like a lifetime of worry and stress. Yes. Whichever way you look at it,
0: it's just human nature, I suppose, for us to be concerned about something. No, it's
1: the only kind of like of those sections of life. I think the only worry free section would be kind of like the first 10 years of your life. But you don't appreciate youth is wasted on the young. No, like you just don't appreciate not having a worry in the world.
0: Well, I'm sure you still worry about things, but more like, oh, I couldn't get to the final level of Sonic and stuff like that.
1: Yeah, true. Friends in the playground.
0: Yeah, exactly.
1: That kind of thing.
0: Exactly. So there we go. Thank you for that one. A recent study. Sarah getting in touch with that. It's 22 minutes to 10. We'll be playing a bit of fact or fiction very soon.

0: Rosalía and the Weekend, La Fama on Radio Gibraltar, 19 minutes to 10. By the way, if you're excited for the new Christopher Nolan film, The Odyssey, the latest trailer has dropped. In fact, it was unveiled yesterday evening on the Late Show with Stephen Colbert. And it looks pretty good, the latest trailer in IMAX. The Odyssey, I'll play a little snippet.
1: I want you to choose me.
2: Is coming back.
1: No, he's not.
3: What would he do if he came back here and find all these suitors in his house?
1: You're pining for a daddy you didn't even know, like some sniveling bastard.
0: And it's an all-star cast with Matt Damon as Odysseus. It's going to be a good one. Tom Holland, Anne Hathaway, Robert Pattinson, Zendaya, Charlize Theron, John Bernthal.
4: John Bernthal as well.
0: It's going to be a good one. And it's out in cinemas July the 17th.
4: I'm already sort of mentally booking my tickets for that one.
0: Yeah, definitely.
4: Chris Nolan, by the way, would be one of the top, like, dream dinner guests, wouldn't he? Imagine just having a sit down with Mr. Chris Nolan.
0: It would be good fun. Kind of,
4: I know he's no David Beckham, Stefan. I know he's not David Beckham.
0: He's not quite a Sir David Attenborough either, is he? And we're going to be using Sir David Attenborough as a bit of inspiration for this morning's Fact or Fiction, because Sir David will be turning 100 this week, this Friday. It's 17 minutes to 10, and we're going to be using that, as I say, as inspiration. A couple of great prizes up for grabs this morning.
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0: It's Somber, it's Home Wrecker, Radio Gibraltar, 12 minutes to 10. Fact or fiction? Okay, £40 at Pizza Express up for grabs. We were just mentioning before, Sir David Attenborough celebrating his 100th birthday this Friday. And when it, I mean, he's already a British treasure. When someone like that is looking ahead to their 100th, I think it's fair that they have a bit of a birthday week rather than just a birthday, you know? And on Sunday evening, I was watching on the BBC a documentary about how they made Life on Earth, Making Life on Earth, it was called, Attenborough's Greatest Adventure Review, and talking about his early days, kind of starting in the 50s. I mean, Life on Earth was a program that came out in the late 70s, but it was an idea that they put together in the early 70s. It took them years to go and film in every single place.
1: And the first of its kind, really.
0: Yeah, exactly. I mean,
1: this was really out there, his ideas.
0: Yeah.
1: Taking it to producers and they're really out there. Like.
0: Exactly. It really was. It's, I mean, a lot of the stuff that they caught, for example, just off the top of my head from watching the documentary, like a lion chasing down a wildebeest, you know, and catching the wildebeest. There's this amazing bit where Sir David Attenborough is joined by gorillas and a gorilla just lies down on
1: him. Iconic, man.
0: Yeah. Exactly, you said it. It was iconic scenes, iconic moments, the first of its kind really anywhere around the world. And people were glued to their TV sets every single week for the latest episode. I think 1979.
1: And now, sort of half a century or so later, we take some of the most amazing, spectacular footage.
0: Yeah.
1: Kind of take it for granted now, you know what I mean? We watch it almost as if it's a movie, almost as if the lion and the wildebeest are actors in the movie. You know what I mean?
0: Yeah.
1: Some of the footage is just insane, particularly underwater.
0: See, it really is stunning. And I thought we could use that as inspiration for today's fact or fiction. We're going to focus on nature, essentially, on animals. Three statements based on animals. Two of them are true, one of them is false. You need to figure out the false one. Here we go. There's a species of male frog that gives birth to its young. There's a species of snake that will play dead when threatened, using the tactic as a survival strategy. Or there's a species of camel that can hold its breath for up to 45 minutes to avoid inhaling sand during storms. Those three statements one more time. There's a species of male frog that gives birth to its young. There's a species of snake that will play dead when threatened, using the tactic as a survival strategy. Or there's a species of camel that can hold its breath for up to 45 minutes to avoid inhaling sand during sandstorms. Which of those three is completely false? 266-200, studio@radiogibraltar.gi, £40 at Pizza Express up for grabs. I'm

0: Caitlin Lavagna with Night Bus. It's Radio Gibraltar on a Tuesday morning. Just been playing some fact or fiction based on nature, based on the animal kingdom today. And those three statements, either the male frog, the snake, or the camel, which do you think was false? We've had a lot of correct answers coming through this morning. So we're going to give this random name generator a spin, shall we? And see which name picks out today. Okay, we've got a name, and we've got a number. Let's see if they're about and they fancy confirming to us what answer they chose and perhaps taking away the prize this morning, which is £40 at Pizza Express. Good morning.
1: Good morning.
0: Good morning. Is that Audrey?
1: Yes.
0: Audrey, all you have to do now is tell us what the correct answer was.
1: The correct answer is that a camel will die if it holds its breath for 45 minutes.
0: I tell you what, you're absolutely not mincing your words with that one, not beating around the bush. You are spot on. A camel can hold its, it can still hold its breath for a decent amount of time, like 5 or 10 minutes, which seems like quite a lot, no? Compared to us, but 45 minutes is too much, isn't it? So, you're definitely spot on there. Which means £40 at Pizza Express.
1: Que bien. Lovely, lovely, lovely. Lovely start to my day.
0: Brilliant.
1: Good morning. Lovely. And speaking to you as well, eh?
0: Thank you.
2: Have
0: so
2: a great
0: much.
2: Day, Audrey.
1: Vale. Bye-bye, dear. Bye-bye.
0: Audrey, before you go, I can tell you one thing you definitely won't find in Pizza Express, touch wood, the hog-nosed snake. The hog-nosed snake is the one that is famous for playing dead as a dramatic last resort defense mechanism when threatened. They flip onto their backs, they open their mouths, and they release foul odors to appear as rotting corpses, essentially. They're brilliant actors. They're very clever. Get them on the Odyssey because they are great actors.
1: It was nature and survival.
0: Yeah.
1: Smell the odor. My God, this thing is not edible.
0: Yeah, exactly. And many predators are put off as a result because they don't fancy the prospect of getting a disease potentially from this rotting snake.
1: You see? I give it.
0: Yeah.
2: Audrey, for Pizza Express, do you already know what pizza you're going for, or are you open to suggestions?
1: I like pepperoni.
2: You like the pepperoni? Well, now I won't recommend one.
1: It's not really, really... I look after my diet.
2: Sí, ¿no? Pues mira, the hot honey pizza está buenísimo, ¿eh?
1: Sí.
2: Oh.
1: Mira, I might take an enemy.
0: Give it a go.
1: Order it for them.
0: Yeah. Well, I can tell you another thing you won't find in Pizza Express. The Darwin male frog who gives birth to its young. The male carries developing tadpoles
2: through the mouth
0: in their vocal sacs, which later hatch and emerge as fully formed froglets.
2: That is weird.
0: And that was one of the bits that they got on film for the first time ever in Life on Earth, which is, again, the documentary that we mentioned. That cameraman was there for hours,
1: actually.
0: Apparently.
2: Yeah, but
1: that's the point for the male species.
0: Yes.
2: Hombre moderno.
1: Versatile.
0: Yeah, exactly. Can do many things, that Darwin frog. Always said it about them. And giving birth to little froglets out of their mouth is one of them. Audrey, ponder that while you have your breakfast this morning.
1: A male having a baby through the mouth. Can you imagine that?
0: No, I can't. Enjoy.
1: Bye-bye, dear. Bye-bye.
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2: From the GBC Newsroom at 10. At a GGCA event to mark May Day and Workers' Memorial Day, the Chief Minister has warned that the current war in the Middle East will cause an economic shock not felt since the 1970s. He said the community and the public sector must be ready to protect the most vulnerable, those on benefits and those on the lowest pay. A Supreme Court trial has been adjourned after the entire jury was discharged over a potential conflict involving one of the jurors. Elder Mendes da Silva was facing one charge of bribery connected to works on the new comprehensive schools. And the Sunborn Hotel might be replaced by a smaller vessel. The Sunborn International Group says it is negotiating for a new floating hotel with 140 to 160 rooms to be built in Gibraltar. Your weather, bright and sunny today with highs of 22. That's the latest. I'm Robin Shepherd-Capurro.
4: BBC News with Emily Thomas. The Iranian Foreign Minister Abbas Araghchi says events in the Strait of Hormuz show there's no military solution to a political crisis as fears mount of a full-scale return to hostilities. Iran and the US traded fire in the Strait on Monday, with Mr. Trump later warning Iran would be blown off the face of the earth if it attacked American vessels passing through the waterway. Here's Jeremy Bowen.
10: It's a really important and dangerous moment because both the US and Iran want to put pressure on each other. Now, the US took the actions that it has to get those ships through Hormuz. Iran was always going to react. So the question now, does it end there or do more actions slide both of them back into an all-out war? This is territory for misperceptions and miscalculations. And these are the factors that are classic ways of driving the way that wars escalate, even out of ceasefires.
4: Armenia's prime minister is meeting the EU's two top leaders today as he seeks to diversify his country's traditional alliance with Russia. Rehan Dimitri reports from Yerevan.
11: Two developments are expected from today's summit. The EU will launch a new mission of experts to help Armenia counter Russian cyber attacks and information manipulation ahead of crucial parliamentary elections in June. The mission is modeled on an EU deployment to Moldova ahead of its elections last year, in which pro-European forces held on to power. Armenia is also hoping to hear a timeline on visa liberalization with the EU.
4: Romania's Prime Minister Ilia Bolojan is facing a no-confidence vote in Parliament that threatens his fractured minority government. The largest party, the Social Democrats, abandoned the coalition last month and joined forces with the far right to call for the vote, which analysts say could unseat Mr. Bolojan. The SDP quit over his austerity policies aimed at reducing the budget deficit, the biggest in the EU. The number of those killed in a massive blast at a Chinese fireworks factory on Monday has risen to 26. Video of the fire showed a massive plume of smoke rising far into the sky, visible from far away. Laura Bicker has the details from Beijing.
12: Rescue teams had to evacuate everyone within a 3-kilometre radius of the plant after the blast at Changsha Luyang Huasheng fireworks plant on Monday afternoon. The emergency services said that two black powder warehouses within the factory area posed a high risk. More than 480 personnel from five different rescue teams used three robots to help find those trapped within the building. An investigation is still underway. President Xi Jinping has urged all-out efforts to search for people who are still unaccounted for and save the injured.
4: Drone footage captured smouldering buildings. BBC News.
13: Well, hi, good morning. It's Lucinda here. You're listening to Radio Gibraltar. Let's take your best guess for the year as we travel back in time for half an hour with all the music you're going to hear. I thought we'd kick off with a girl group. It's Girls Aloud next.

Right, it's your second song this morning. Is Razor Light and Somewhere Else on the back of Girls Aloud and Wake Me Up. Interesting. Have you drilled the right decade yet? That's my usual suggestion. Start with a decade, see if you can narrow it down within a few years, and then based on a couple of the clues and obviously the songs, see if you can hit the jackpot, see if you can work out the exact year. And artists on the way for you, by the way, include Kelly Clarkson, a bit of Usher, Destiny's Child and McFly. Ooh, an interesting batch up my sleeve. And your first clue, what about if I let you know that the Eurovision Song Contest was held in Ukraine? Greece won it, and representing the UK was Javine. I don't think we need to hear her. Instead, what I'm going to play for you next has been described by Robbie Williams himself as a mini gangster opera, a type of reggae cabaret act. So get ready to spice up your ears for this track. It was from his sixth album. Intensive Care was out in this particular year. If you'd like to get in touch, it's studio@radiogibraltar.gi on the email or 200 60 60 100 on the phone. Here is Robbie Williams and Tripping.

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It's Usher in the Radio Gibraltar Time Machine. I can tell you the year is not 2004, if that's been playing on your minds. You still have three songs to go. Let's give you a last batch of clues. Sadly, Jennifer Aniston and Brad Pitt separated at the start of this year. And then, just a few months later, coincidentally, Brad Pitt and Angelina Jolie got together and they starred in that film together as well, Mr. and Mrs. Smith, if you remember that one. Just, it was a shocking film, really. Do you like that film? Is it a good film? I can't quite get on board with that one myself. But speaking of people getting together, maybe you watched a royal wedding on TV? Charles and Camilla? Not only that, the Trumps. Donald and Melania Trump got married in Florida in this year. I have actually got a little clip of that, but we've started Mariah now, so maybe we'll come back to that in a bit. Here's Mariah Carey, one of the big songs from our year.

0: There you go. It's one of the Kelly Clarkson tracks you don't hear all that often. Behind these hazel eyes, you're listening to Radio Gibraltar. And if I was where you are and just listening in, I would think, oh, Kelly Clarkson, remember my friend Peggy who used to play that CD over and over in her van every time she picked me up for a night out? Guess what soundtrack it was? It was Kelly Clarkson's. That pinpoints me exactly to where I was living, who I was knocking about with, and the kind of nights out I was having back in the day. What about you then? We've had a good few guesses through. Oh, maybe just before we touch on those, I fired off Mariah Carey without firing off this for you first, because, you know, coming used to Donald Trump and Melania together, they seem to have been together a very long time. It's hard to imagine how that wedding came to be.
1: Mrs. Trump, Melania Trump, the international cover girl, has now joined us. How did you two meet?
2: We met in New York. We were both at the same party, and that's how we met.
3: I was actually supposed to meet somebody else, and there was this great supermodel sitting next to Melania. I was supposed to meet the supermodel, and they were saying, look, there's so-and-so. I said, forget about her. Who's the one on the left? And it was Melania.
1: Did you like him right away?
2: It was a great chemistry and energy. We had, great time. We started to talk, and, you know, it was something was there right away.
1: How did the proposal take place?
3: We were together 5 years. We literally have never had an argument or, forget about the word fight, we never even had an argument. We just are very compatible. We get along. And I just said, you know what, it's time.
0: There you go. I wonder if they would still say the same now. I wonder. She was very diplomatic, wasn't she, with her answer. And hasn't her voice changed, I think, over the years? I mean, it has been a good little while. So, yeah, I had forgot to play you that a little bit earlier. And look, it's here. I thought we might as well take a little listen. Interesting. So, yeah, Charles and Camilla got married in the same year that Trump and Melania did too. So, getting to our guesses. Well done, Millie. You got in touch on WhatsApp. You got it right. So did you, Jimmy. Nicely done. Roseanne is tricky, isn't it? Some of these noughties ones, because we are around the middle of the noughties, but you got there. Maku enjoyed hearing a bit of Robbie Williams. Yeah, those high notes are fantastic. Squeegee, Jenny and Michaela, who took the gold star this morning for the first right guess. A big well done listening if you guessed 2005.
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It's Lady Gaga playing on Radio Gibraltar, abracadabra, ooh na na, and all that jazz. Tuesday morning, listen, you're about 14 minutes in to the storytelling sessions that happen at the John McIntosh Library. These are for kids over 2 and free to attend, lots and lots of fun. If you're listening to this and thinking, oh no, I meant to go to that, I missed it, or I'm just nearby, maybe I'll pop my head in and see what it's about. Maybe mark it on your calendar for next week. It happens every Tuesday. Really great, interactive, screen-free way to spend time with littlies. You should book your place in advance, though, just so they can keep on top of numbers, understandably. At the library, it's 200 78 000. If you want to, maybe mark this one in your diary for this time next week, OK? Storytelling sessions happening at the John McIntosh Library. On the way for you soon, by the way, I'm playing you a female artist with a song that's been around for 37 weeks and it's still at number 9 in the UK singles charts. So chances are you might have heard of it. Might be all right, mightn't it? She is on the other side of George Ezra now.

One of the most distinctive female artist voices around at the moment, I think it's fair to say. It's Olivia Dean playing on Radio Gibraltar. Time machine year then. Earlier was 2005. Did you work it out? We'll go further back tomorrow, shall we? If you like your time-travelling music, don't forget weeknights on Radio Gibraltar. 70s music from 7 o'clock, an hour of 80s music from 8, and 90s music from 9 o'clock. Yeah.

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8: From the GBC newsroom at 11, the Chief Minister says a major economic shock is around the corner due to the war in the Middle East. At a GGCA event, Fabian Bigardo said the community and the public sector must be ready to protect the most vulnerable, those on benefits and those on the lowest pay. Speaking to GBC, the Chief Minister did not rule out the possibility that the incoming economic shock could affect the time frame regarding negotiations to restore real terms public sector pay. A Supreme Court trial has been adjourned after the entire jury was discharged over a potential conflict involving one of the jurors. Elder Mendes da Silva was facing one charge of bribery connected to works on the new comprehensive schools. A new trial date will be considered at the next case management hearing. And the Sunborn Group is considering replacing its floating hotel in Gibraltar, according to a recently published business strategy. The plan suggests Ocean Village could receive a newer, possibly smaller vessel. Your weather, another bright and sunny day. Sunshine, perhaps a little bit hazier than yesterday. Highs of 22. That's the latest. I'm Stefan Borge.
9: BBC News with Emily Thomas. As fears mount of a full-scale return to hostilities between Iran and the US, Iran's Foreign Minister Abbas Araghchi says events in the Strait of Hormuz show there's no military solution. President Trump called his policy to help commercial ships transit the strategic waterway Project Freedom, while Mr. Araghchi termed it Project Deadlock. Iran's parliamentary speaker also warned that Iran's defence of its interests was just getting started. Frank Gardner explains why the current situation is so volatile.
10: Neither Trump nor Iran want to go back to a full-fledged war, but I think we're not in a stable situation at all. And the Gulf is on a kind of hair trigger for returning to a sort of flurry of ballistic missiles, cruise missiles, drones, etc. It's becoming a ceasefire in name only. You cannot open up the Strait of Hormuz by force. One or two ships, sure, are going to get through, but it's extremely dangerous for the US to send its warships through that narrow waterway if they are going to be going so close to the Iranian coast. It'll only take a few seconds for an anti-ship missile to cross that distance.
9: Armenia is hosting senior EU leaders as it seeks closer ties with the bloc. The Armenian Prime Minister, Nikol Pashinyan, says he's seeking to diversify his country's traditional alliance with Russia. Rehan Dmitri is in Yerevan.
11: The EU will launch a new mission of experts to help Armenia counter Russian cyber attacks and information manipulation ahead of crucial parliamentary elections in June. The mission is modeled on an EU deployment to Moldova ahead of its elections last year, in which pro-European forces held on to power. Russia is watching with undisguised hostility. On Monday, one of the Kremlin's most prominent propagandists expressed outrage at Prime Minister Nikol Pashinyan's hosting President Zelensky, who was among the 40-plus leaders in Yerevan for a major European summit.
9: A report in Britain says modern slavery is greater than ever and likely to worsen over the next decade. Modern slavery includes human trafficking, forced labour and debt bondage. Helena Wilkinson has more details.
12: The report found that the number of potential victims of modern slavery reached record levels in the UK last year. The report warns that higher living costs, debt and insecure work are leading to more exploitation, with advances in technology also making it easier for criminals to recruit and control victims. The Independent Anti-Slavery Commissioner, Eleanor Lyons, she's calling on the government to increase funding for specialist police units and to implement fines for businesses when exploitation is discovered in their supply chains.
9: World News from the BBC.
13: This is Radio Gibraltar. I'm Lucinda. On the way, you could be winning your way to something delicious before 12. And I'm really excited to play you the next track. It's a first play on Radio Gibraltar, and I do think it might get to number one in the charts on Friday. Huge stars Sabrina Carpenter and Madonna teamed up together for this.

0: quarter, we think, then. It's a bit Ariana Grande, isn't it? Yes. And a little bit.
1: Something I want to talk about. Madonna. I got something I want to talk about.
0: See, I think the trick is when you get to being a star that big, just keep saying your name, the other artist's name. Just plug those through the song and then you're onto a winner, aren't you? I do think it could be number one. Could it, though? You know who's there right now? Sam Fender and Olivia Dean. Again. It must be their third or fourth time pouncing back to the top of the charts with Rain Me In. So, I don't know. A Madonna and Sabrina Carpenter, a force to be reckoned with to knock those pair off the top. It could be. Could be. Yeah, Bring Your Love. A nice little 90s inspired, I think. So I think it sounds like Ariana Grande's Yes And. And that's ironic, because I always thought Ariana Grande's Yes And sounded like Madonna's Vogue. And there you go. You just get stuck in a musical whirlwind. Round and round you go. That's from Madonna's 15th album, Confessions 2, which is out now. And I dare say we'll do pretty well. Right now, it's One Direction, Story of My Life on Radio Gibraltar.

0: It's Tom Grennan and Hiya playing on Radio Gibraltar. By the way, coming up for you soon, there's a chance to be winning your way to something delicious. Summer's pretty much landed on our doorstep, would you say? Nearly. Barbecue season's here in the Aqua Pool Bar at the Sunbourne are holding Thursday night barbecues. You could win your way there to their first one. 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
1: Jason Derulo riding solo. 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By the way, just wanted to signpost you tonight. If you find yourself on your sofa, GBC television from 8, there's a new series starting. It's with Amber Bishop Garcia and it's called Activate with Amber, a holistic series inspiring practitioners of mindfulness, energy healing, somatic practices and more. Lots of intimate conversations, guided practice, and just find out lots about pathways to inner balance, resilience and joy. I'm loving all these words. I'm loving getting to say these kinds of words to you. Vibrant community, united in holistic growth. So do catch that tonight on GBC television. It's new, Activate with Amber, and it's from 8 before 2 of the Jib Talks are on 9 and 9:15 right afterwards.

0: 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Have you ever wondered what Kylie Minogue would sound like with an English accent, like a Joanna Lumley style accent? She's been speaking about that as a nice little bit of audio. Might pop that on for you in about half an hour's time or so, just for fun. On the way for you soon, Taylor Swift and Maroon 5 plus Dermot Kennedy 2. And your chance to win yourself your way, you plus one, to the Aqua Pool Bar's summer barbecues. Those are starting each Thursday. You could be going along to the first one.
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0: You're listening to Radio Gibraltar. How do you fancy winning your way to a delicious Thursday night barbecue? Yeah, the Aqua Pool Bar at the Sunborn are kicking things off. From next Thursday onwards, each Thursday they've got their summer barbecue there from 7:30 till 10:30. Delicious, delicious variety of foods for you. Salad to share there, premium selection of meats, a dessert, free flow beer, selected house wine, sangria, soft drinks as well. And it's normally worth £38 per person. You know they put on a great spread at the Sunborn. How do you fancy winning your way there? You plus one could be enjoying a Thursday summer barbecue from next week. How? How are you going to do that? Well, I thought I'd check in with probably the UK's biggest current chef at the moment, Gordon Ramsay, at the age of 59 with his 3 Michelin stars and his new high-rise Bishopsgate restaurant in London. That's all well and good, but what happens when he went over to Texas and tried a traditional American barbecue experience? Just got a short snip of audio to play for you here, okay? But one section has been sizzled out, unfortunately. The barbecue flared up at that moment. So a little bit of what is said here is missing. Take a little look and I'll ask you a question about it in just a moment.
1: Talk me around the platter.
2: You've got pork ribs, brisket, and pork shoulder steak.
1: These ribs are incredible. What's the rub on there? How do you start the process?
2: Everything here is...
0: Everything there is with a particular kind of a rub. A rub-a-dub-dub. My question to you is, what could his guest barbecuer there have said? Everything here is strictly what? A, tang and spice. Did he say B, smoke and sweet? Or did he say C, salt and pepper? That is the question you're being asked here in the sizzling bit here. What do you suppose the answer could be?
3: Is this for one person?
1: Thank you, sir.
3: You're in Texas.
1: Oh, my God.
3: Whoa.
1: This looks incredible. Talk me around the platter.
2: You've got pork ribs, brisket, and pork shoulder steak.
1: These ribs are incredible. What's the rub on there? How do you start the process?
2: Everything here is...
0: Everything there is what? Is it A, tang and spice, B, smoke and sweet, or C, salt and pepper? Get in touch with what you think that could be. If you're right, you plus one could be enjoying a delicious summer barbecue without Gordon Ramsay. Okay, at the Aqua Pool Bar at the Sunborn. 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

0: It's Maroon 5 and Sugar. You're listening to Radio Gibraltar, where we're trying to find a winner to go along to the Aqua Pool Bar's Thursday Summer Barbecues at the Sunbourne. They've kicked this up. Well, they are kicking it off next Thursday, so you could be getting to go with that first one. You plus one other. Loads of delicious food in there. Premium selection of meat, salads, sides, desserts, and free-flow stuff. Yum, yum. Normally worth £38 per person. You plus one could be winning your way there. How? I honed in on the UK's top chef at the moment, Gordon Ramsay, and an experience he had when he went across to Texas and tried a traditional American barbecue, but the sizzling blocked out a little bit of his chat with the owner there.
1: This is for one person.
2: Thank you,
3: you're
2: sir.
3: In Texas.
4: Oh my God.
5: Whoa.
4: This looks incredible. Talk me around the platter.
6: You've got pork ribs, brisket, and pork shoulder steak.
4: These ribs are incredible. What's the rub on there? How'd you start the process?
6: Everything here is...
0: So I just asked you, was everything there A, tang and spice, B, smoke and sweet, or C, salt and pepper? And I think it's fair to say we've had a complete range of guesses covering all bases here. Oh, it's making me hungry though, right? So lots and lots of good guesses coming through. I think we need to find the answer once and for all.
4: What's the rub on there? How do you start the process?
6: Everything here is strictly salt and pepper.
0: Oh, only salt and pepper? Nothing more fragrant and jazzy than that, just salt and pepper. So if you went for option C today, you are now a step closer to winning your way to that Aqua Pool Bar Thursday barbecue. And by the way, just in case you're not lucky in just the next moment, take yourself over to the Radio Gibraltar Facebook page. We're giving you another chance to win your way along to the Thursday barbecues at the Sunbourne, okay? But for now, let's pick somebody on WhatsApp. If your profile picture involves the faces of two cheeky boys, you should be getting excited because we're going to pick you. Today's winner is Janelle. Big congratulations. You're off to the Sunbourne for their summer barbecue.

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6: From the GBC newsroom at 12. At a GGCA event to mark May Day and Workers' Memorial Day, the Chief Minister has warned that the current war in the Middle East will cause an economic shock not felt since the 1970s. He said the community and the public sector must be ready to protect the most vulnerable, those on benefits and those on the lowest pay. Fabian Picardo said it might also affect the time frame for the public sector pay adjustment. A jury has been discharged in a bribery trial and adjourned following a potential conflict of interest. After the jury was selected, they were given a short adjournment to make arrangements with work or family. It was at that stage the juror was made aware of an indirect link to the man alleged to have been offered a bribe. And the Sunboard Hotel might be replaced by a smaller vessel. According to a recently published business strategy, the Sunboard International Group saying it's negotiating for a new floating hotel with 140 to 160 rooms to be built in Gibraltar. The group's London Yacht Hotel is also expected to be replaced, with the current vessel moved to Seville. Your weather, another bright and sunny day, highs of 22. That's the latest. I'm Stefan Borge.
7: BBC News with Emily Thomas. As fears mount of a full-scale return to hostilities between Iran and the US, Iran's Foreign Minister Abbas Araghchi says events in the Strait of Hormuz show there is no military solution to what he called a political crisis. President Trump has called his policy to help commercial ships transit the strategic waterway Project Freedom, but Mr. Araghchi termed it Project Deadlock. Yolande Nell reports from Jerusalem.
8: President Trump's Project Freedom is continuing for a second day, but it remains to be seen whether it will break Iran's blockade of the Strait of Hormuz or lead to a renewal of full-scale war. Iran's parliamentary speaker, Mohammad Baghir Khalibaf, wrote on X that the security of shipping and the transit of energy had been jeopardized by the US and its allies through what he said was a violation of the ceasefire and the imposition of a naval blockade on Iran. Iran has already reacted angrily, deploying cruise missiles and drones in an attempt to thwart the US mission.
7: EU leaders have congratulated Armenia's prime minister for the work being done to move his country politically closer to the bloc. However, Nikol Pashinyan was told more democratic reforms were needed. Rehan Dmitri is in Yerevan.
9: Ursula von der Leyen said that given the current crisis in the Strait of Hormuz and the disruption of the Middle Eastern routes, the European Union is now paying a very particular interest towards the so-called Trans-Caspian Corridor, otherwise known as the Middle Corridor, that will connect China to Europe via Central Asia and the Caucasus, bypassing Russia.
7: Romania's Prime Minister, Ilie Bolojan, is facing a no-confidence vote in Parliament that threatens his fractured minority government. The largest party, the Social Democrats, abandoned the coalition last month and joined forces with the far right to call for the vote, which analysts say could unseat Mr. Bolojan. The SDP quit over his austerity policies aimed at reducing the budget deficit. Sudan has recalled its ambassador to Ethiopia after accusing its neighbour, as well as the United Arab Emirates, of facilitating a drone strike on Khartoum International Airport. Barbara Platasha reports from Nairobi.
10: The recent attacks in Khartoum have shattered a relative calm in the capital and deepened tensions with Ethiopia. Sudanese military and government officials say they have conclusive evidence that an RSF drone strike on the airport was launched from Ethiopian soil, and they say they reserve the right to respond at a time and place of their choosing. The Sudanese military first accused the RSF of air attacks launched from inside Ethiopian territory in March. Earlier, the Reuters news agency reported that Ethiopia was hosting a camp to train RSF fighters. Addis Ababa has rejected these allegations, and its close ally, the United Arab Emirates, has repeatedly denied evidence that it supports the RSF.
7: World News from the BBC.
11: There we go then. Tuesday afternoon has arrived and you're listening to Radio Gibraltar, where on the way I've got a great track actually from a local talent, Simon Dumas, to play for you. Plus a bit of Kylie, a bit of Perry, and this, it's new from Mimi Webb. It's called Eyes Closed.

0: make it. At least we can say we died trying.
1: It's Dermot Kennedy. You're listening to Radio Gibraltar. That's called Refuge. Something popped up on my news feed about Kylie Minogue on the Graham Norton show, and I got quite excited. I thought, oh great, the Graham Norton show's back, but it's not. Boo. It's just that their social media pages are active at the moment, confusing everybody. It's not back on air until September, but it's a show I like. I like the range of guests they've got there, and I like how Graham Norton does stuff. He's featured a clip from previously, it's a couple of years back now, from when he had the legend that is Kylie Minogue on his sofa. And just this little bit seems to have reignited a bit of interest in Kylie. There's been lots of reaction and comments to it, even though it's a good few years old, okay? So picture how Kylie sounds when she speaks. Remember, she's from Australia originally, if you remember, from Neighbours back in the day. Little Charlene, that's the role she played. And she's very polished these days, isn't she? But got a bit of a party trick up her sleeve.
2: Did you develop this trick yourself?
3: Yes, I did. I don't know why, but to sound very British, but you just don't let your lips touch. Yeah, it's always a little bit more difficult than not. Like, honestly, I guarantee a chat, you're going to violence. It's fabulous.
1: So I'm not sure who caught that. She says, just don't let your lips touch. But some words are more difficult to pronounce, which obviously they would be then if you are doing that. Are you going to try it? Going to give it a go? You might as well. So she's making a few people smile with that. And listen, I can't wait. Many fans are excited that she's got a Netflix 3-part docuseries out soon. I think the trailer comes out later today. An intimate look at the life and career of the legend that is Kylie Minogue. Made by the same production team, actually, who did the one about Wham and the Beckhams. It's coming soon.

0: at 2. So that would bring the competition to a close.
1: So players from all over coming to Gibraltar. What about in terms of the level of competition? What are we talking about here?
0: It's pretty high. Many players for Masters tournaments tend to follow a circuit, you know, throughout Europe. And, you know, several have already played various Masters tournaments this year. They're always looking to improve their rankings. And, you know, being older players, they've had a lot of experience, sometimes at international level. They've retired from those levels. But obviously they keep wanting to play and keep themselves fit and healthy and so on. So it's definitely going to be high-level squash.
1: What about our local players? How do they compare?
0: We have strong players for sure, and they have experience playing in Masters tournaments as well. I think sometimes the level is a little bit too strong for us, but you know, it's always great to play with new people. It's a challenge.
1: I suppose that adds to the experience, and I suppose you learn with the better you know the players that you're up against. You learn from them as well.
0: Absolutely, absolutely. You've hit the nail on the head there.
1: You mentioned the beer and the sunrise as well and the panoramic views. It's not just about the sport, but there's also a big social element as well, no?
0: Squash is a very social sport, for sure. you know, I always think that, you know, unlike going to the gym, for example, or even a swimming pool, you have to motivate yourself to get out the door and run. With squash, you know, you make an arrangement with somebody, you've got a commitment to turn up on a squash court at a particular time. You run around the court for 45 minutes as hard as you can, and then you have a cold beer or a drink and a chat afterwards.
1: And that's your reward.
0: Yeah, definitely.
1: Is there anything planned then off the court for those visiting Gibraltar, for the players involved?
0: We do. We're holding two evening events. On Friday, we're having a paella night. We're going to have a freshly cooked paella there on the premises. We've got nearly 30 people coming to that. Everybody's welcome, of course. It doesn't need to be a squash player. So yeah, please come along and enjoy some food. And then on the Saturday evening, we'll be hosting them at one of our local restaurants.
1: And what about the squash scene more generally locally? It's been quite a busy year for the committee so far, hasn't it?
0: It has indeed, yeah. We've organised and held a number of tournaments over the period. We've had the Racquetball Open, Gibraltar Nationals, this tournament now coming this weekend. And then in about a month's time, we've got the Gibraltar Open, which is paired with the PSA, Professional Squash Association's Challenger Tour, where we get young, up-and-coming professionals coming to the Rock. And that's obviously another level of squash that is always wonderful to watch. And we get the chance to referee it, which is also a challenge as well.
1: You mentioned that recent racquetball competition. For those who aren't familiar with the difference between racquetball and squash, could you explain that?
0: Oh, wow. I'm a newcomer to racquetball. I kind of went on the court thinking, well, this is going to be easy, you know, you play on a squash court. It couldn't be further from the truth. It's a very different game. The ball is bigger, much bouncier. The dynamics of timing and positioning for a shot are completely different. And the rallies tend to last longer. So it definitely challenges you from an aerobic perspective.
1: It's a hard workout.
0: Definitely.
1: What about in terms of youth development within the squash committee? Is there a focus on that and getting young talent involved?
0: We are very keen to develop our juniors. We definitely need more juniors coming into the club. We will be participating in the summer program with squash, which has been popular in the past. And so we have to start in small areas and attract more people in, for sure, youngsters.
1: You say at the moment you've got a bit of an older crowd going to matches.
0: I would say our demographic is on the older side, yes.
1: Well, you do have the Squash Masters coming up this weekend, so it's a good opportunity for people who might be interested to kind of pop down to Europa Sports Complex. Is that open for the public to come and watch?
0: Absolutely, absolutely. Please do come and see us, see what it's about, get a feel for it. It's a great sport, very aerobic, very good for fitness, and it's a challenge.
1: And if people can't come down this weekend, but they are interested in finding out more about squash or perhaps they'd like to start the sport themselves, what would your advice be?
0: Well, please visit our website, gibraltarsquash.com, or email us at gibraltarsquash@gmail.com, and we'll get back to you.
1: Perfect. Thank you so much.
0: You're very welcome.
1: Thank you. We've been speaking to Mark Dottis from the Gibraltar Squash Association, talking about this year's Gibraltar Squash Masters, with 12 different countries being represented here on the Rock.

0: 50 players travelling especially for it. So good luck with that.
1: Thank you very much.
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7: It's 1:30, I'm Stefan Borge. The Chief Minister says an economic shock is around the corner of the sort the world has not seen for decades due to the war in the Middle East. Fabian Picardo was speaking at a GGCA event honouring workers' Memorial Day and May Day. Mr. Picardo said there will be economic benefits from the treaty, but that global turmoil was set to have an impact on areas such as tourism. He said the community and the public sector must be ready to protect the most vulnerable, those on benefits and those on the lowest pay. Last year, a framework was agreed between the unions and the government towards negotiations for a multi-year pay settlement that would restore real terms public sector pay. Speaking to GBC, the Chief Minister did not rule out the possibility that the timeframe for this could be affected.
8: I don't want it to affect the time frame for that. I want there to be no economic shock. But what you cannot do, if you're dealing with a current economic shock, as we may be within the next 8 to 12 weeks, is in that same period address the effects of an economic shock that you have slowly been trying to redress. You need to deal with the current economic shock. And then what happens is that the economic shock effect is cumulative and you need to try and recover from that in slow order after you've dealt with the current shock.
7: A trial for assault occasioning actual bodily harm has begun at the Supreme Court. Mario Ajus is alleged to have attacked his neighbour at the complainant's home and lunged at him with a knife. Police body-worn camera footage shown in court appeared to show injuries allegedly suffered by the complainant, including redness to the neck and cuts to his hand. During cross-examination, defence lawyer Jamie Hammond put it to the complainant that he could not recall the details of the alleged incident because the assault he described never happened. The trial continues. The Sunborn Group is considering replacing its floating hotel in Gibraltar, according to a recently published business strategy. The plan suggests Ocean Village could receive a newer, possibly smaller vessel, with the Sunborn International Group saying it's negotiating for a new floating hotel with 140 to 160 rooms to be built in Gibraltar. The current ship has 189 rooms. The group's London Yacht Hotel is also expected to be replaced with the current vessel moved to Seville. Katie Docker with this report.
9: The Sunborn Group's business strategy document says the current Ocean Village Yacht Hotel will remain in Gibraltar for now, but could be moved to a new international location in the future. The lease agreement for the Gibraltar berth runs until August 2028, but the company intends to maintain a presence on the Rock beyond that date. Alongside these strategic changes, Sunborn Gibraltar is restructuring its financing. Its existing bond is being refinanced with lower-cost bank debt, aiming to reduce borrowing costs and improve financial flexibility. The Sunborn Group reported a weaker start to the year in Gibraltar. Net sales for the first quarter fell 9% to 2.1 million compared with the same period in 2025. The downturn was primarily due to cancellations in March, which the company attributes to geopolitical tensions. The figures were also impacted by what it described as an exceptionally strong comparative period last year.
7: GBC has reached out to the Sunborn Gibraltar for comment. The GST has accused the government of mismanagement over the sale and leaseback of the warehouse building at 80A Queensway, which it says does not represent value for money for taxpayers. Jonathan Sacramento has more.
1: The opposition says the government began paying rent of close to £90,000 a month before the building was ready for occupation, and that delays caused by the absence of basic requirements such as air conditioning and parking revealed poor planning from the outset. The GSD calculates that the cost to the taxpayer for an empty or partially occupied building will reach around £2.3 million, nearly 4 years into a 21-year lease that began in September 2023. Shadow Minister Damon Bosino called on the government to disclose the full cost of converting the warehouse into fit-for-purpose offices.
7: The Environmental Safety Group has welcomed the removal of a diesel-powered skid generator from the new power station at the North Mole, describing it as a significant milestone for air quality in the area. The ESG, which has monitored air pollution in Gibraltar for many years, said the generators had been costly both financially and in terms of pollution levels and progress towards climate targets. The group congratulated those involved in bringing about the change, saying it would benefit all residents in the area. The first 14 speakers for the Literary Festival have been announced. From mental health experts to journalists, historians to doctors, the lineup for November's festival is beginning to take shape. Claire Hernandez has the details.
10: There are a number of recognisable names in the list of speakers released by Cultural Services. A repeat visitor to the Gibraltar Literary Festival, Joanne Harris will be presenting Vianne, the prequel to her bestseller Chocolat, as well as previewing her upcoming novel Sleepers in the Snow. Spanish novelist and journalist Arturo Pérez Reverte, who's also known for his regular appearances on Spanish television programmes, will be presenting two of his novels at the festival. On the themes of mental health and well-being, consultant psychiatrist Dr. Alistair Sandhaus and therapist Sally Baker are also on the slate. And just in case you were wondering, the locals announced so far include Dr. Minal Viz and historian Richard Garcia.
7: And a debut exhibition at the John McIntosh Hall sees Natasha Cottrell explore the role art plays in a life that has been heavily impacted by her struggles with mental health. From processing her darkest moments to capturing her connections with nature, Natasha hopes to normalise mental health issues and help reduce a stigma that still surrounds the topic.
11: I think it provides me with a bit of a mental escape in moments that feel very overwhelming. And I experience something, I normally wait about a week or so, and then I put that into my art, and it really, really helps me. It's been a very difficult process, actually, but it's shown me that I can do more than I think I can.
7: And Shadows in Bloom will be up at the John McIntosh Hall until the 15th. And that's the latest. 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
7: Well, another bright and sunny day, perhaps hazier than yesterday with some high cloud building at times. A moderate poniente today with a low risk of sea breeze this afternoon, highs of 22. Tonight will be settled with the high cloud thickening, a gentle to moderate poniente this evening, lows of 14. It's 20 at the moment.
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0: Thank you very much for tuning in. More on our top story now. The Chief Minister says an economic shock is around the corner of the sort the world has not seen for decades due to the war in the Middle East. A senior broadcast journalist, Christina Cortes from the newsroom, joins us now. Good afternoon, Christina.
19: Hi, yes, good afternoon. So these were comments made by the Chief Minister yesterday evening at a GGCA event marking Workers' Memorial Day and May Day. And he painted quite a stark picture. So he said that there are changes in store, and while some of these will be for the better, arising from the treaty largely, some will not. Explaining this was due to the war in the Middle East. He said, as the weeks pass, it's becoming harder and harder to see the world and Gibraltar, Europe, Gibraltar in this case, avoiding an economic shock of the sort the world may not have seen since the 1970s.
8: Those economic shocks will be, in my view, likely now of the sort that we feared at the time of the COVID pandemic. And so we need to get ready as a public sector. We need to get ready as a community to deal with that sort of economic shock that is coming. Now, when we've had that shock before, whether it was under the previous administration or under my administration during COVID, we've all sought to ensure that we protect the most vulnerable in our community. That means the people who are on benefits in our community. That means the lowest paid in our community. And that consistently must also mean that the best paid in our community have to understand that that is what we're going to do.
0: Chief Minister Fabian Picardo speaking at a GGCA event yesterday marking Workers' Memorial Day and May Day. Christina, when he refers to an economic shock, what does that mean in practical terms?
19: Well, especially at an event, as you mentioned, organised by and attended by trade unionists, I think the comments would be received in the context of public sector pay and laying potentially the groundwork on that. So last year, a framework was agreed between the unions and the government towards negotiations for a multi-year pay settlement to restore real terms public sector pay. I asked the Chief Minister after his speech whether he now sees this incoming economic shock that he speaks of affecting that time frame, and he did not rule it out. I also asked him whether his comments meant that the government might want to prioritise the lowest paid in any public sector pay claim rather than raising pay across the whole sector, including the higher grades.
8: You just have to look at what has actually happened. So in the past 20 years, the cost of living has gone up by about 4 times, except that in the past 5 years, it's gone up 4 times again. So what used to happen over a 20-year cycle is happening over a 5-year cycle because of the compression of COVID and Ukraine. Now we're coming to add to that the problem in the Middle East. Of course, if the price of pasta goes up 4 times in 5 years, it affects the person at the bottom of the earnings rung capacity and not the person at the top. Of course, it has an effect on the person at the top, but it doesn't have the same impact as the person at the bottom. That's why I'm very clear that if you're in a union, if you're in a socialist party, you're in the left. And if you're on the left, you're looking to protect the most vulnerable. And that, I think, speaks for itself.
0: The Chief Minister responding to a question from Christina Cortes in the newsroom, who's in the studio now. Christina, what areas of the economy do you think are most likely to be affected?
19: So the Chief Minister highlighted in particular the impact on tourism, which is something that's been in the news quite a lot, saying there's already talk of airlines restricting the number of flights, meaning that people might not be able to come from further afield. So the scenario that he painted was that presently American tourists are coming across the Atlantic for European cruises, but that there is a question over whether they'll be able to come in July and August, and basically how this situation could affect the sort of footfall that Main Street will get.
8: The treaty is a very good thing. It's going to enable us to have more fluidity of people into Gibraltar. Who are those people? How much can they spend? Might depend in part on what happens in the Middle East, ironically. All of that is part of a jigsaw puzzle that is the economy of Gibraltar, which produces the income for the government in the public finances of Gibraltar, which enables us to fund public services, which is shorthand for pay the public sector workers who do those public services a particular amount or more. What would a socialist chief minister like to do? Pay more. What might a socialist chief minister have to do? Restrain what we can pay so that we can pay.
19: So that's the chief minister's message, and that is perhaps the groundwork being laid for the government's position going forward. And he echoed his statements at the Unite Workers Memorial Day event and called on unions to unite to protect working people. Now, on May Day, Unite said it had submitted a draft proposal on public sector pay. The chief minister told me that the final part of the negotiation begins now, once that there are actual numbers to work with on surplus and deficit. He said that makes it an informed negotiation. And so the unions and the government will be going into that process now. We'll have to see how the unions respond and how that plays out.
0: Thank you very much.
19: Thank you.
0: Christina Cortes, senior broadcast journalist from the newsroom, reflecting on our top story of the day. A completely change of pace now, because celebrating 5 years of Mum Dancing on the Rock, Nicole Warwick is holding a special anniversary event later this month. It's an 80s dance fitness class, run with a firm focus on fun and women's health. We'll be finding out about them very shortly. This is the kind of music that you can expect from one of Nicole's classes.

0: An 80s feel-good classic. Nicole, is that the kind of music you usually use in one of your classes?
1: Oh yeah, definitely. It's a really good warm-up for us or our class, amongst many others. Flashdance theme, Madonna. Yeah, all sorts of 80s, 90s tracks we use in our classes.
0: Amazing. Nicole Warwick is in the studio now to talk about the 5th anniversary of her mum dance class. How did this all begin?
1: So actually, I started 5 years ago doing a mum dance class, actually a bit before that, on Zoom during lockdown. And so I worked with mum dance in the UK when I was working in London, and I had packed up classes there. It was really great having that class alongside building myself as a professional dancer. But when I moved back to Jib during COVID, I thought it would be a really great opportunity to bring mum dance to Gibraltar. And I started off like that, just on Zoom with my mum, my mother-in-law, a couple of friends. And it was, you know, it was a start of, you know, just getting people moving at home. I just thought, you know, for a bit of fun as well, see how it goes. And then when COVID lifted and we were back in the studio, things were going back more to normal, I thought, oh, let's give this a go. So I started off with one evening class a week in a really small studio. It was only like, I could only fit like 9 people. To now having 6 classes a week, packed out classes, morning, evening sessions. So yes, from year to year, it's just grown from strength to strength. And I still have some mum dancers with me still from, you know, through these 5 years who have really helped to build the community.
0: So it started off just on Zoom, and now you're up to 6 classes a week, 5 years on. Could you ever have imagined it getting to this point?
1: No, not really. I feel like, you know, I just thought, you know, I'll do a couple of classes a week. It'll be a great, you know, great thing for me to have. But yeah, it's become my full-time job, and full-time work. And yeah, it's just been everything I wanted it to be and aspired it to be.
0: How come you decided to cater for mothers in particular?
1: So when I worked with mum dance in the UK, for me, it was an opportunity to teach something that was no pressure, no judgment. I didn't have, especially being a professional dancer, it was all about perfection and about looking a certain way, being a certain way, having my finger here, my head here. And when dancing, had to be, you know, exactly what the choreographer or the teacher wanted it to be. And mum dance just brought a whole new side to dance, which allows you to just enjoy it without any, like I said, any pressure. You can just turn up, enjoy exercise, and it's a feel-good class. So you go away feeling empowered. It's not about how it looks, but it's about how it feels. So for me, teaching that class really went to the opposite to what I had been brought up with doing as being a dancer, and just allowed me to, you know, enjoy dance as I've always enjoyed it as a child, you know. And I guess growing up and putting those pressure on myself of being a professional dancer just, you know, gave me that other perspective that I was like, no, I can just enjoy it. And that's what I just love about mum dance, and what I love to share with other women, especially in Gibraltar, especially being a mum. Also, mum dance is for all women. It doesn't, you don't have to be a mum to join. But, you know, that added pressure of work life, mum life, you can just forget about everything for 1 hour and just be you and remember who you are as well. Because especially becoming a mum, you can forget about that and think about other people. And this is to be able to remember who you are.
0: So no inhibitions, just letting yourself feel free and enjoy the movement.
1: Yes.
0: How important is that kind of just carving out that time in the week for yourself, for your mental health as well?
1: Oh, it's everything, because, you know, I just feel it allows me to be me and allows me to be a mom and be everything else I'm meant to be to my best. Because without that, you just get so absorbed and your mind just... You're just all the time thinking about what you need to be doing, one step ahead, 10 steps ahead. And with this, it's just enjoying the hour, being in the present moment. And I just, yeah, just make, sometimes when it gets to a weekend and I'm not, don't have that class or that time, I get to a Monday, I'm like, oh, I'm really looking forward to having that class where I teach it and enjoy it and have that refresher, you know?
0: And since starting the classes, you've since become a mum yourself. So I imagine you appreciate that little bit of time to yourself even more so now.
1: For sure. It's about finding the balance, isn't it? You know, because obviously you want to be there and have that time with your children, but also, yeah, you remember who you are and where you come from, you know, as well. Yeah.
0: What about the style of the dance that you're teaching in the class?
1: Yeah, so it's mum dances, 80s, 90s music, all to 80s, 90s. We do routines to these tracks. But it's got its own distinct style. I wouldn't say that it's mum dance. Like, that's the style. It's aerobic, it's high energy, positive feel good, all about, you know, getting those good hormones flowing. Yeah, I would feel like we do a bit of everything.
0: Into classic tracks.
1: Yeah, that's it.
0: We already spoke about kind of the mental health side of things and the importance of keeping moving, active, and dancing, music in general, which is just so good for us. Your Facebook page also says you're championing women's health and disrupting the women's fitness industry. So yeah. What does that mean?
1: Yeah, I feel like, you know, the fitness industry nowadays puts it out there for women's bodies and to look a certain way, you know, especially bouncing back after having a child. There's this pressure of having to get back into your pre-pregnancy jeans. And like I said, looking a certain way, fitting back into your bras that you used to fit into. And actually, we need to think about it in a different way, where your body has gone through so much and has transformed in different ways. It's never going to be how it was before. And embracing that. And when we go, it's not about as well dieting. We don't talk about that. We don't talk about before or afters in the class. Yes, a result of coming to the classes, you embrace sort of like a healthier lifestyle because you're exercising, you're maybe because you're doing that, you're eating better, but it's not about, the focus is not on that. The focus is on just all your overall health in terms of doing exercise, but it's not about, we don't do all the, you know, measuring yourself, photos, we don't talk about dieting, you can eat whatever you want type of thing. It's just the idea of, you know, exercising for your well-being.
0: And feeling good.
1: Yeah, exactly.
0: So you mentioned that you've got a core group of people who've been with you for the last 5 years. So what kind of community have you built up? I imagine you've kind of built up some really lovely friendships as well within the group.
1: Oh, definitely. Like, you know, there's some mom dancers that have come, which have, they came by themselves. They didn't have any other friends there. And now they've got a group of really good friends that they have built up. They go to coffee after class in the mornings. They go and do, they go to other events together. We also do a Christmas party and other events throughout the year. So it's really nice for all of us to get together, especially a lot of us are maybe in the same boat. They talk about, and they're related to all the different topics that they talk about within the session that allows them to get them through life. So they're really supportive of me as well. They're all the time, you know, asking how I'm doing, about my life. So we've really built up a really good friendship group and a community, which we go through life together and we enjoy being together.
0: If you're just tuning in, this is Gibraltar Today and we're discussing Nicole Warwick's mum dance classes, celebrating 5 years of mum dancing on the rock with 80s and 90s classic tracks. A lot of fun. You're also hosting, Nicole, a charity event on the 16th of May. So I believe that's a 3-hour event. So what exactly will be happening on the 16th?
1: Yes. Yeah, so next week we've planned a morning of mum dancing, of course, but also socializing, reminiscing on the 5-year journey that we've been on together. All women are welcome. It's a really great opportunity as well for other women who are looking at maybe who have seen mum dance before, looking at into doing a class. Really great chance for you to come along and just see what it's all about. You can speak to other mum dancers to see how they've enjoyed it, what they've got out of it, their stories, because a lot of them have said that they've changed their lives in regards to, like I said, the friendships, the way they feel about themselves, their confidence, just generally their overall well-being, their health. So if you come along, you can speak to them and you can see and you hear about it from them firsthand, and then you can see whether it's something that you'd like to join in with. But yeah, it's just like an opportunity for all of us to get together. And we always love it when we have our socials together. And also it's a really great chance as well for us to fundraise as well. Some money will go towards the GBC Open Day. That's it. Socializing. We'll have some snacks, mum dancing, and yeah, just having a good morning together.
0: Why was it important for you to fundraise and to give back to the community in this way?
1: Yeah, so every year I always like to arrange something with the mum dancers. Two years ago, we actually did the GBC Open Day. We did the fame video. Every year I always like to do something because all of these women as well have been through a lot themselves. So this is my way of giving back to them as well.
0: So if anyone does want to attend on the 16th of May, it's a 3-hour dancing event. Sounds like great fun. How can people find out more or get involved?
1: So they can WhatsApp me on my phone number, 5408-5540. Also, you can contact me on my social media channels. So I've got Instagram and Facebook, Mum Dance by Nicole. And yeah, just reach out and I can tell you more details and you can book yourself in.
0: Well, thank you very much. That's 5408-5540.
1: That's it.
0: And that's Nicole Warwick, who's organising a Mum Dance event on the 16th of May. All the best with your fundraising.
1: Thank you so much.
0: And that's all we've got time for on Gibraltar today. Ben Lynch is next. Have a great afternoon.
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8: From the GBC Newsroom at 2. At a GGCA event to mark May Day and Workers' Memorial Day, the Chief Minister has warned that the current war in the Middle East will cause an economic shock not felt since the 1970s. He said the community and the public sector must be ready to protect the most vulnerable, those on benefits and those on the lowest pay. Fabian Picardo said it might also affect the time frame for the public sector pay adjustment. A trial for assault occasioning actual bodily harm has begun at the Supreme Court. Mario Ajus is alleged to have attacked his neighbour at the complainant's home and lunged at him with a knife. Police body-worn camera footage shown in court appeared to show injuries allegedly suffered by the complainant, including redness to the neck and cuts to his hand. And the first 14 speakers have been announced for this year's Gibraltar Literary Festival. Speakers include best-selling author Joanne Harris and journalist Arturo Perez Reverte. Your weather, another bright and sunny day with highs of 22. That's the latest. I'm Claire Hernandez.
9: Hi, it's Ben, Radio Gibraltar. We've got Ariana Grande for you soon. Let me know what you had for lunch today and what song you'd like to hear to give you a little pick-me-up, and we'll do that for you shortly. We're also going to be talking about the shocking amount of time we spend looking at screens. Right now, Milky and Mallgrab.

Ariana Grande, We Can't Be Friends. Radio Gibraltar Lumineers for you shortly. Hi to Lily, who got in touch for today's post-lunch pick-me-up track. Says she's had a couscous and roasted vegetable pot, and she didn't spill one grain of couscous on her desk. That's impossible. I don't believe it. That's quite the feat. Well done, Lily. You've asked for Ray, Where Is My Husband?

Lumineers and Oh Hey, Radio Gibraltar, Dua Lipa for you soon. First, taking a look at how much of our lives we spend on screens, be it looking at your phone or your iPad or your laptop, we'll spend. This is ridiculous. It's 34 years of our lives staring at screens. It's more than 4,866 hours a year spent glued to gadgets like phones, laptops and televisions. It equates to an astonishing 301,733 hours over the average adult lifetime. Up to 3.5 hours a day will be spent looking at TV screens, at least 4 hours staring at laptops, 2 hours and 25 minutes gazing at phones. E-readers and gaming devices also contribute to a total of more than 13 hours a day spent looking at a screen. Despite this, 2/3 of us say we wouldn't know what to do without our screen time, especially during downtime, the time when you're at home just relaxing. 17% would even go as far to say they feel anxious if they're away from their phone for too long. Does that number not want to make you put your phone down? 34 years of your life. It makes me want to put my phone down and then pick it up straight away 5 minutes later.

0: It's Dua Lipa with Be The One, Radio Gibraltar. Not sure if you've seen the images of the Met Gala either online. It's been on the news as well, the Met Gala. It's where celebrities wear all their weird clothes. Dua Lipa was not there wearing weird clothes. She is relaxing in Copenhagen at the moment. Got music for you soon by Jubal. And Amaral is next.
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Jubal and Dancing in the Moonlight, Radio Gibraltar. Chapel Roan plays soon. The Eco Festival is happening in 10 days' time. You've got 10 days to get your tickets. Friday the 15th to Sunday the 17th of May. It's the fifth anniversary of the Eco Festival. On Friday, there's the pre-loved fashion show and the community cycle. Saturday and Sunday, there's live music and entertainment, children's pool activities, a sustainability workshop and talks as well, and educational event space. There's also children's storytelling and activities. One-day tickets, £5 for children, £7 for adults. If you want a weekend pass, £8.50 for children, £12.50 for adults. 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

0: Black Box, Ride on Time, Radio Gibraltar. The sample taken from Loletta Holloway, her track Love Sensation from 1980. The lyric is officially from the original Right on Time, but the producers, I think they were Italian, didn't have a firm grasp of English, decided, yeah, Right on Time, that makes sense, why not?
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Crystal Waters play soon. We've got the latest local news headlines in about 10 right now. It's Nico and

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7: From the GBC newsroom at 3, the Chief Minister says a major economic shock is around the corner due to the war in the Middle East. At a GGCA event, Fabian Picardo said the community and the public sector must be ready to protect the most vulnerable, those on benefits and those on the lowest pay. Speaking to GBC, the Chief Minister did not rule out the possibility that the incoming economic shock could affect the time frame regarding negotiations to restore real terms public sector pay. In the Supreme Court, a local man is on trial for allegedly attacking his neighbour and lunging at him with a knife. Mario Ajus is charged with assault, occasioning actual bodily harm. And the winner of the 2025 Sports Book of the Year, Khalida Popal, joins a range of journalists, authors, historians and presenters at this year's Literary Festival. 14 speakers were announced earlier today, among them the Beatles hairdresser Leslie Cavendish. Your weather, another bright and sunny day today. Highs expected 22. That's the latest. I'm Claire Nunders.
8: 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And right now, it's Justin Bieber with Ghost.

Taylor Swift with Post Malone and Fortnite Radio Gibraltar. How are you feeling today? How are you getting on? Do you need a little energy boost? A study has found that 2/3 of people turn to sweets or chocolate to revitalize themselves, and 1/3 listen to up-tempo music. More than 1/4 of us wind the window down in the car to wake our brains and bodies up. A little bit of fresh air is good, isn't it? 10% say chewing gum is a tried and tested way to feel more refreshed. 46% drink a large glass of water. Other things on the list include go for a walk, drink some coffee, and drink an energy drink or eat an energy bar. Take a vitamin supplement. I've just worked out I do quite a few of these things throughout the day. I'm not sure if they work. A couple of things on this list that made me think, no, that's just strange, and I'm not going to be trying them out. Doing star jumps, shouting, and slapping ourselves around the face. Imagine seeing somebody in the office doing star jumps and shouting and slapping themselves in the face. I mean, that's a meeting waiting to happen, isn't it?

It's Will Smith and Getting Jiggy With It, Radio Gibraltar. We got Mojo for you shortly. Remember, there's a coffee morning happening on Thursday morning, this Thursday the 7th. It's organised by the Armed Forces Charity. It's happening at King's Chapel between 10:30 and 12:30. Little Mix now and Breakup Song.

and Lady Radio Gibraltar. Got a tenuous Gibraltar link. That song is a sample of a Chic song. And so Nile Rodgers gets a songwriting credit on that one. Nile Rodgers, who visited Gibraltar.

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Miles Smith and Stay, Radio Gibraltar. Got Harry Styles for you soon. Nelly plays next. Just read the most random fact, and I had to investigate. I've looked into it. The random fact was Johnny Depp and King Charles III are 20th cousins. So somewhere along the line, they've got a shared relative. So obviously, I went straight to AI. I said, what would it take to make Johnny Depp King of England? And AI didn't even play along. Didn't even say, yeah, it's a possibility. If all of these things happen, it's a possibility. AI just completely shut the door on me. He was like, no. Don't even. Why are you asking this silly question? It could never, ever happen. I've got to say, I'm disappointed.

0: 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If you'd like to play 3-2-1, perhaps you've just finished school. You've got some time to kill before your afternoon activities. Get yourself in the draw. You can win some fantastic prizes at the end of the week. Might also play your favourite song right now. The weekend soon.
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0: Katrina and the Waves, Milwaukee on Sunshine, Radio Gibraltar. Jesse and Kira, how are you guys today?
1: Good.
0: What was the best bit of your days?
2: Normally leaving school and eating.
0: Eating?
2: Eating and leaving school.
0: What did you eat?
2: Chicken nuggets.
0: Nice.
2: And a sandwich with cheese and bacon.
0: That sounds delicious. What sauce did you have with your chicken nuggets?
2: No sauce.
0: No sauce?
2: Just plain.
0: No ketchup or barbecue?
2: Nothing.
0: Oh,
2: I don't like any sauces except whipped cream.
0: You can't have chicken nuggets and whipped cream. Are you ready to play 3, 2, 1?
2: Yeah.
0: All right, today is National Astronaut Day. Tell me three things you would find in space.
2: Planets, rockets, and stars.
0: Excellent. Here's a crazy fact. There are more combinations of pairs of moves in a game of chess than there are atoms in the observable universe. I don't even know what that means. But can you name two chess pieces?
2: Wow. King and queen.
0: King and queen. Very good.
2: And pawn.
0: And today is Cinco de Mayo, which is a Mexican holiday. Tell me one Mexican thing. Very good. Do you like...
2: And we love them.
0: Do you like those?
2: I love them.
0: Do you like them with whipped cream?
2: No. Sour cream.
0: Sour cream. Very good. You guys are in the draw for Friday.
2: Yeah!
0: Have you got a favourite song?
2: Homewrecker.
0: Homewrecker. We'll get that on for you. No problem. Have a great afternoon and thank you for calling.
2: Bye.
0: Bye.
2: Thank you.
0: Thank you. Bye.
2: Thank you.

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5: From the GBC newsroom at 4. At a GGCA event to mark May Day and Workers' Memorial Day, the Chief Minister has warned the current war in the Middle East will cause an economic shock not felt since the 70s. He said the community and the public sector must be ready to protect the most vulnerable, those on benefits and those on the lowest pay. Fabian Picardo said it might also affect the timeframe for the public sector pay adjustment. A trial for assault occasioning actual bodily harm has got underway at the Supreme Court. Mario Ajus is alleged to have attacked his neighbour at the complainant's home and lunged at him with a knife. Police body-worn camera footage shown in court appeared to show injuries allegedly suffered by the complainant. And the first 14 speakers have been announced for this year's Gibraltar Literary Festival. Best-selling author Joanne Harris and journalist Arturo Perez Reverte are among those taking part. Your weather, bright and sunny this afternoon, highs of 22. That's the latest. I'm Claire Nandes.
6: 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Benson Boone up shortly. We'll be talking about the decade most people want to live through again. More on that in a little bit. And right now, it's number one again, Sam Fender with Olivia Dean.

Better Boone and Mystical Magical Radio Gibraltar. So we've got Tea Time Trivia coming up for you shortly. Your chance to win a fantastic prize, a family deal at Burger King. I will post the questions on our Radio Gibraltar WhatsApp channel in about a minute's time, so you can get a cheeky sneak peek at those questions. I will ask you them officially in about 10 minutes. Whitney Houston next after the Jesse Tree.

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You're listening to Radio Gibraltar. Those Tea Time trivia questions already up on our Radio Gibraltar WhatsApp channel. You can check those out there if you like. If you can't get to your phone right now, hey, don't worry. I'll ask you the questions in a second after the next track. First, talking about the decade that most people would want to relive. Decade that most people would want to live through again. Nearly a quarter of people yearn for the 80s, claiming it was the best for TV, films, music as well. Things on TV like Knight Rider, bands like Depeche Mode, Pet Shop Boys, Duran Duran, David Bowie. Come on now. It was also superior when it came to celebrities, with 80s heroes including Mr. T, Keith Harris and Orville, and Lionel Blair. The 90s came second, unsurprisingly. 19% keen to relive the 90s, citing the decade for men's fashion, top for men's fashion, like bucket hats as worn by Oasis frontman Liam Gallagher. I don't think that was the height of fashion, but it wouldn't have been my highlight of the 90s if I had to choose something. The 60s came in third place with 13%, number one for female clothes, and it's also the decade people most wish they could experience due to its carefree culture. But for younger adults born after 1990, the 80s is the 10-year period they'd like to go through the most. Our current decade is best for food, beauty trends and design, according to the poll. If you want to relive the 80s, you can do it. You don't need a time machine. You just need a can of hairspray, a bad fashion, and throw your phone out the window. That's all you need to do. Great decade for music, though, wasn't it? Incredible.

0: Everybody Wants to Rule the World. You're listening to Radio Gibraltar. Got Bruno Mars for you soon. At first, going to ask you about today's tea time trivia questions. Bunch of answers have come in on WhatsApp already because I put them there on our WhatsApp channel for you to look at your leisure. You could just check them out. Oh, just before the tea time trivia questions on our WhatsApp channel, check out the little video Harriet and I made ahead of the MedSteps 5 challenge this weekend. 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If you know anybody that's taking part and you want to send them a message of encouragement on the day, send us an audio. Tell us who it's for and we'll play it out on the day to keep them going. It's 5 times up and down MedSteps. If you're not doing it yourself, the least you could do is send an audio message to somebody who you know is doing it. The Tea Time trivia questions are as follows. Which military leader crowned himself emperor in 1804? French military leader crowned himself emperor in 1804. What's the name of the part of the eye that controls the amount of light that enters? And question 3, which artist released the 2016 album Anti? 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

Bruno Mars and Just Mike. This is Radio Gibraltar. I asked you some tea time trivia questions not long ago. We were playing for a family meal deal at Burger King. And lots of people getting in touch with the correct answers. Hi, Katia, Janelle, Gabs, I think that is, Shaylin, Layla, Maite, loads of people with the right answers. I shall tell you the correct answers. The questions were, which French military leader crowned himself emperor in 1804? It was Napoleon. I would have just accepted Napoleon. Some people gave me his full name, middle names and everything. Napoleon's cool. What is the name of the part of the eye that controls the amount of light entering? Napoleon wasn't cool. I'm saying it's cool that you've just said Napoleon. Napoleon was far from cool. He was not a laid-back guy. What was the name of the part of the eye that controls the amount of light entering? I would accept... The answer is iris, because that's the bit that actually controls the part of the eye. I will accept pupil, if you said pupil. Like, don't worry about it. I'm cool. I'm cooler than Napoleon was. I'll accept it. Which artist released the 2016 album was question three, and the answer to that was Rihanna. Well done to you if you got those right. Only one person can win this fantastic prize, I'm afraid. And that goes to Michaela. Congratulations, Michaela Parodi. You have won the family deal at Burger King. All right. Hang on. Can you feel me? Come on. Should we play some Rihanna? We might as well play some Rihanna. We'll have Craig David later. I looked up the album Anti. There weren't that many hits on it. It didn't do very well, which surprised me. There's one song, underrated song. It's the opening song from the album, called Consideration, featuring SZA, which is very, very good. I recommend it. Should we go all the way back to the beginning with Rihanna? This was her debut single.

0: 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We've got Craig David for you soon, as promised. A little bit later on GBC television, you have got Gyp Talks on at 9 o'clock, just after GBC News. 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

0: Radio Gibraltar, there is a four-lane queue at the front at the moment. It goes all the way around the loop, and then there's a single lane that goes back towards the Eastgate roundabout. There's a bit of a queue as well for bikes and bicycles on the outside lane if you're looking at crossing the front at the moment. I think most people in Gibraltar are in this studio right now. Joined by the 3rd Europa Scout Group. I think there's about 50, maybe 60... Now, there's 70 scouts in the studio. And if you don't believe me, have a listen to this.
1: Hello,
0: they're all here, I promised you. What's your name? Anybody?
2: Leon.
0: Leo. Leo, what's your name?
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0: Well, you are on GBC right now. 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
3: 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The Radio Gibraltar
0: jingle. 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

0: Harris, Rag and Bone Man, Lovers in a Past Life, Radio Gibraltar. A little bit later on, well, we were talking about the decades that people would most want to live through again earlier on. Whatever your choice is, we got you covered on Radio Gibraltar in the evenings. It's the 90s at 9, the 80s at 8, and the 70s at 7. Before that, Andrea, keeping you company for a couple of hours, is Lost Frequencies now.
1: I want to dance by water beneath the Mexican sky. 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
2: 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On off, on off.
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6: From the GBC newsroom at 5. The GSD has accused the government of mismanagement over the sale and leaseback of the warehouse building at 80A Queensway, which it says does not represent value for money for taxpayers. Shadow Minister Damon Bossino has called on the government to disclose the full cost of converting the warehouse into fit-for-purpose offices. In the Supreme Court, a local man is on trial for allegedly attacking his neighbour and lunging at him with a knife. Flatbastion Road resident Mario Ajus is charged with assault, occasioning actual bodily harm. And the winner of the 2025 Sports Book of the Year, Khalida Popple, joins a range of journalists, authors, historians and presenters at this year's Literary Festival. 14 speakers were announced earlier today. Among them, the Beatles hairdresser Leslie Cavendish and classical music presenter Petrock Trelawney. Your weather, more sunshine this afternoon, patchy cloud overnight with lows of 15. That's the latest. I'm Claire Hernandez.
7: BBC News with Moira Alderson. The US Defence Secretary Pete Hegseth says the ceasefire with Iran is not over amid a military escalation between the two countries for control of the Strait of Hormuz. Mr. Hegseth said the US had successfully created a safe route through the crucial waterway for merchant vessels.
8: We're not looking for a fight, but Iran also cannot be allowed to block innocent countries and their goods from an international waterway. Iran is the clear aggressor, harassing civilian vessels, threatening mariners from every nation indiscriminately, and weaponizing a critical choke point for its own financial benefit, or at least trying to. For too long, Iran has been harassing ships, shooting at civilian tankers from all nations, and trying to impose a tolling system. Iran's plan, a form of international extortion, is unacceptable.
7: At the same news conference, America's top general said the latest Iranian attacks had so far fallen below the threshold of restarting major combat operations. Romanian MPs have voted to remove the Prime Minister. The largest party, the Social Democrats, abandoned his coalition last month and joined forces with the far right to call for a confidence debate. Ambarasan Etirajan has this report.
9: The no-confidence vote has further deepened political turmoil in Romania, a member of the EU and NATO bordering Ukraine. The current coalition came to power 10 months ago, but the Social Democrats have repeatedly clashed with Ilie Bolojan as his austerity measures to reduce the budget deficit have hit their voters. President Nicos Jordan will now work to see if the coalition can be rebuilt under another prime minister. Ahead of the vote, he conceded that the coming weeks could be difficult, but gave assurances Romania will retain its pro-EU stance.
7: Sudan has recalled its ambassador to Ethiopia, saying it has conclusive evidence that its neighbour, as well as the UAE, facilitated an RSF drone strike on Khartoum International Airport. Barbara Platusha is in Nairobi.
10: They first started talking about this in March, actually. They said that's when they first tracked a drone coming from Ethiopian territory. They said there was a serial number on it that showed it was of Emirati make. And now they say they have connected a drone, again, coming from Ethiopia. Ethiopia has been accused of supporting the RSF already, including that it has set up a secret training camp for these paramilitary fighters at the urging of its close ally, the United Arab Emirates, which is widely accused of supporting the RSF.
7: President Zelensky has accused Russia of utter cynicism for carrying out deadly attacks overnight while seeking a truce for Saturday's Victory Day parade in Moscow. Russian drone and missile strikes killed four people at a gas facility in central Ukraine. World news from the BBC.
11: Good afternoon, it's Radio Gibraltar. Andrea here with you on your Tuesday. Hope you're having a fantastic first half of the week. On the way, the music from Majestic and the Jammin' Kid, Ella Henderson, to play for you as well. But right now, been loving this track from him. It's Alex Warren.

Majestic, the Jamming Kid, and Celine Dion on Radio Gibraltar. I love me a little bit of Celine Dion. And she is back. She is doing a residency in Paris a little later this year. It feels so good to see her back on stage. It sounds a little bit like I'm welcoming back a colleague to work from being off sick or something. Oh, welcome back, Celine. How was your time off? Hope you're feeling better. Here is your chocolates and your flowers. But obviously, Celine Dion being an absolute powerhouse vocalist, an absolute diva, the diva even of power ballads. It feels so good to see she's well enough to perform again. She went through quite a rough patch with her health. If you've watched a documentary, you get to see a little bit more as to why she's really been going through it with her health. But it's great to see her back and up on stage, and no doubt back to where she belongs, in my opinion. And no doubt she's just as happy as well. I remember I saw her back in 2015. How it was, my goodness me, it feels like yesterday. 2015, I saw Celine Dion at the Caesars Palace. Was on holiday in Las Vegas. A pretty surreal moment, if I do say so myself. Pretty surreal, even now, 11 years later. But she's starting off with a residency in Paris. And I suppose one can hope that she might do it. Maybe a small-scale European tour, maybe just a couple of cities, but if she comes a little closer to the rock, maybe might get a chance to see her. Why not? We can hope. One can hope and dream, as she says. I know you heard it.

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Mario on Radio Gibraltar. This next track I have to play for you, it's a track from Billie Eilish. Now, Billie Eilish is recently having her directorial debut. She's hitting the big screen with Hit Me Hard and Soft, the tour, live in 3D. It lands in theatres on the 8th of May. The film captures her 2025 tour in Manchester. And it brings the energy of her live show to life with immersive 3D technology. And here's the exciting part. She, Billie Eilish, co-directed the film alongside Mr. James Cameron. Now, that name doesn't ring a bell. Maybe a couple of the films that he has directed will. He is the legendary filmmaker behind the likes of Titanic and Avatar. He's known for his groundbreaking visual effects. And this was filmed at the Co-op Live Arena in Manchester. The concert movie promises to make you feel like you're right there in the crowd. So mark your calendars and get ready. It's essentially your very own Billie Eilish concert. And who knows, when it's available to stream or buy at home, you can have your very own Billie Eilish concert with the joys of being able to press pause so you can go to the loo, do your business, get some extra popcorn, come back and then continue. And you won't miss an absolute minute of it.

0: Meghan Trainor on Radio Gibraltar. A reminder of the coffee morning happening on Thursday, the King's Chapel from 10:30 a.m. until 12:30 midday. 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

Jonas Blue and Teresa Rex on Radio Gibraltar. Now, if you're looking for something fun to do, something family-friendly, a little bit of feel-good for the planet, then mark your calendars. The EcoFest is back, celebrating its fifth anniversary from Friday the 15th to Sunday the 17th of May. Kicking things off on the Friday, you've got a pre-loved fashion show, proving style can be sustainable. And as well as that, you've got a community cycle to get everyone moving and involved. It's all about rethinking how you live, you shop, travel in a fun way. Then across Saturday and Sunday, it's when the festival really kicks in. Expect live music and entertainment throughout the day, plus loads for the little kiddos. From pool activities to storytelling sessions, plenty of hands-on fun. There's also sustainability workshops and talks if you fancy picking up some eco tips, along with a dedicated educational space to explore new ideas. Tickets are just £5 for children, £7 for adults for a day pass, or you can make a weekend of it with weekend passes available from £8.50 for children and £12.50 for adults. So whether you're going for the music, the family activities, or just to soak up some positive vibes, the Eco Festival definitely has something for everybody. You can grab your tickets online now by heading to buytickets.gi. That is buytickets.gi.

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5: From the GBC newsroom at 6, the opposition has accused the government of mismanagement over the sale and leaseback of the warehouse building at 80A Queensway. It says this does not represent value for money for taxpayers. The GST calculates the cost for an empty or partly occupied building could reach around £2.3 million, nearly 4 years into a 21-year lease that began in September 2023. A trial for assault occasioning actual bodily harm has begun at the Supreme Court. Mario Ajus is alleged to have attacked his neighbour at the complainant's home, lunging at him with a knife. And the first 14 speakers have been announced for this year's Gibraltar Literary Festival. Best-selling author Joanne Harris and journalist Arturo Perez Reverte are among those taking part. Your weather: sunshine for the rest of the afternoon, patchy high cloud around this evening and overnight, with lows of 15. That's the latest. I'm Claire Nandez.
6: BBC News with Moira Alderson. The US Defence Secretary Pete Hegseth has said the ceasefire with Iran is not over amid a military escalation between the two countries for control of the Strait of Hormuz. Mr. Hegseth said the US had successfully created a safe route through the crucial waterway for merchant vessels as part of the new US operation Project Freedom.
7: This operation is separate and distinct from Operation Epic Fury. Project Freedom is defensive in nature, focused in scope, and temporary in duration, with one mission: protecting innocent commercial shipping from Iranian aggression. American forces won't need to enter Iranian waters or airspace. It's not necessary. We're not looking for a fight, but Iran also cannot be allowed to block innocent countries and their goods from an international waterway.
6: Romanian lawmakers have voted to remove the Prime Minister, Ilia Bolojan, in a no-confidence vote. The largest party, the Social Democrats, abandoned his four-way coalition last month and joined forces with the far right to call for the confidence debate. Ambarasan Etarajan reports.
8: The Social Democrats have repeatedly clashed with Ilie Bolojan as his austerity measures to reduce the budget deficit have hit their voters. President Nicos Jordan will now work to see if the coalition can be rebuilt under another prime minister. Ahead of the vote, he conceded that the coming weeks could be difficult but gave assurances Romania will retain its pro-EU stance. Although a snap election is unlikely, financial markets are concerned that the turbulence could mean Bucharest wavers in its commitment to narrowing the EU's biggest budget deficit.
6: Leaders from the European Union have congratulated Armenia's Prime Minister for the work being done to move his country politically closer to the EU. However, Nikol Pashinyan was told more democratic reforms were needed. At a summit in Yerevan, the European Commission President Ursula von der Leyen said countries such as Armenia could become an important route connecting Europe to China, bypassing Russia. The World Health Organization says it believes human-to-human transmission of the hantavirus may have taken place on the Dutch cruise ship, where three passengers have died. About 150 people remain stuck aboard the ship off Cape Verde. Pumza Fulani is in Johannesburg.
9: Scientists in South Africa are leading efforts to help identify the strain of Hunter virus, which has hit passengers on the MV Honduras. The WHO has told us it was trying to trace passengers who were on board a flight from St. Helena to Johannesburg on the 25th of April, who may have come into close contact with a Dutch woman who later died in hospital here in South Africa. She's the wife of the first passenger who died on the ship in early April.
6: World news from the BBC.
10: It's Radio Gibraltar on a Tuesday evening. Andrea here. On the way, music from Lola Young and a track from Olivia Rodrigo. We'll also be talking to you about the most popular flavour of cereal.

Lola Young on Radio Gibraltar. So let's talk breakfast. Maybe also dinner. Maybe also even tea or a late night snack. A new poll has revealed everyone's favourite cereal. And taking the top spot actually has really surprised me with this one, is none other than Crunchy Nut Corn Flakes, scooping up a tasty 35% of the vote. Not far behind is the classic Corn Flakes, followed by the likes of Cocoa Pops, Weetabix, Frosties, Rice Krispies. I mean, I would have expected Cocoa Pops to be way up higher. It's Cocoa Pops, for goodness sake. Now, this is where it gets interesting, because it's not just about the cereal, it's what you put on top. I didn't realize that people put other toppings on their bowl of cereal. I just thought it was the cereal and milk, but according to this recent study, some people like to add banana. 19% go for a cheeky sprinkle of sugar, and 18% like to keep it fresh with strawberries. I mean, cereal is not just about mornings anymore, isn't it? I sometimes like to cheat, and I sometimes like to have a bowl of cereal in placement for dinner, because I'm not feeling particularly hungry. So sometimes I'll substitute my dinner for a nice bowl of cereal. And 35% of us are happily doing that as well. 35% are on my team, so thank you for that. It doesn't make me feel that much alone. Let's be honest, it's quick, it's easy, and it hits the spot sometimes. Plus, for about a third of people, that simple bowl of cereal really does bring back those childhood memories. I was in the cereal aisle at Mercadona the other day with my mum, and I walked past the chocolate pillows, and I said, "Oh my goodness, mum, do you remember when I used to ask you to buy those for me all the time when I was younger?" And I asked her to get a cheeky little small box, the one that comes with like the smaller packets, for when I'm feeling it, for when the craving starts hitting, because it really just bring back a lot of nostalgia. So whether you're a Crunchy Nut fan, a Cocoa Pops lover, or strictly Team Corn Flakes, the real question is not what's in your bowl, it's what time are you eating it? Is it just breakfast alone? Is it maybe a tea time snack? Is it maybe dinner? I don't know. Let's mix it up. Keep it fun and fresh, I think.

0: and Diesel on Radio Gibraltar with Grita. One of my favourites from them, actually. I know it sounds a bit cheesy, it's one of the more popular ones, but it truly is. Got memories of shouting at the top of my lungs with my mum in the car.
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Eagle Eye Cherry on Radio Gibraltar. Now, if you're looking for something to watch, or you plan on heading to leisure cinemas this week, you're seriously spoiled for choice. There is something for every kind of movie fan. First, Michael, a powerful new biopic diving into the life of Michael Jackson from his early days with the Jackson 5 to becoming one of the biggest entertainers the world has ever seen. This film promises an honest look at both the highs and the struggles. It stars Jafar Jackson, his real-life nephew, in the lead role with Coleman Domingo and Nia Long as his parents, all brought together by director Antoine Fuqua. And I have to say, I did manage to watch it, I think it was last weekend, and it's definitely worth it. So if you haven't seen it, I definitely recommend getting yourself some tickets and heading to leisure cinemas to catch it. Then get ready for a seriously stylish return. The Devil Wears Prada 2 is here. Meryl Streep, Anne Hathaway, Emily Blunt and Stanley Tucci are all back in New York, revisiting the world of Runway Magazine as Miranda Priestly edges towards possible retirement, old alliances resurface and rivalries heat up. I'm not going to reveal too much, but you definitely also want to check that one out. I managed to catch it on a Sunday. Definitely worth the wait for this sequel. For something a bit more family friendly, the Super Mario Galaxy movie blasts onto the screen. Mario and Luigi are back, this time taking on Bowser Jr. in a galaxy-spanning adventure to save the day and maybe the universe too. And for music lovers, don't miss Hit Me Hard and Soft, the tour live in 3D from Billie Eilish. 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So grab the popcorn, pick your film, and enjoy the show.

0: It's Perry on Radio Gibraltar with Rocket Scientist. Still to come, got a major throwback track to play for you from Justin Timberlake.
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4: Something about you. Well, I'm looking at you, whatever. Keep looking at me. You're scared now, right? Don't feel me, baby. It's just

Charlie Puth on Radio Gibraltar with How Long. Thank you so much for tuning in on your Tuesday evening. I'll be back with you again tomorrow from 5. Until then, this is Jamiroquai. It's Canned Heat.

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1: 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But wait a minute, isn't this?
0: Yeah, yes it is.
1: But I thought the old lady dropped it into the ocean in the air.
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Maybe it's a metaphor. Is it even that deep? I think my hair stopped growing. Or is it me? I called Phil a couple times. He's probably sick of me. He said go easy on yourself, but what does that even mean? Sounds like good advice, but